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0: Kia ora, you are listening to Radio 1. It's the A&P show.
1: With Eliana and Phaedra. That was Falling by Julie Cruz.
0: Which is the Twin Peaks theme.
1: Twin Peaks theme.
0: Yes.
1: I've been watching a lot of Twin Peaks lately. It's very autumn.
0: Exactly.
1: Which is our theme for this week.
0: Considering it's autumn is almost over, even though it kind of feels like it just began. In a way.
1: That's true. But there's less and less leaves on the trees.
0: There are. And it's very pretty, all the leaves on the ground.
1: Yeah. I take the Ridge Runner to uni, and you just see all of North Dunedin, yellow, orange. It's great.
0: That's
1: it's a great
0: so
1: morning.
0: Beautiful.
1: Yeah. I heard that you had a very autumnal breakfast this morning.
0: I did. I had a piece of, fruit loaf toast with lots of butter, and then this jam my friend's mum made that was like gooseberry, ginger, and lemon.
1: It was
0: really good. And a black coffee.
1: Oh, okay. It's very Twin Peaks.
0: Yep.
1: Yeah,
0: I haven't actually seen Twin Peaks.
1: Yeah.
0: I know.
1: Maybe this autumn, this last two weeks.
0: Yeah, I think maybe it will be a winter watch for me.
1: Yeah.
0: But you have to. It's, like, not on anywhere, is it?
1: No. I know, like, you can get the DVD out in the library.
0: Oh, can you?
1: Yeah.
0: Oh, actually, you know what? Maybe I'll do that.
1: Yeah.
0: But I wonder how... I feel like last time I got a DVD out of the library, you could only have it for, like, 10 days.
1: Oh.
0: Or something.
1: If you don't have that much things on.
0: Well, okay. That's true.
1: But, yeah, that's... Yeah.
0: Yeah.
1: Autumn theme.
0: Hmm. Well, this next song, I think, could fit in autumn or spring.
1: I associate it with both.
0: Yeah, me too.
1: Yeah.
0: Because I guess it's true because, you know what, I get
1: trees
0: it. Because trees and flowers,
1: trees
0: that
1: and
0: is such an autumn and spring thing.
1: Yeah.
0: Well, okay.
1: Yep.
0: Yeah. This is Trees and Flowers by Strawberry Switchblade.

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1: That was Watercolours with Pazita. And before that was The Chills with I Love My Leather Jacket. And Watercolours have since changed their name and now go by their real name, Chelsea Jade.
0: Oh.
1: But that but that EP is really good and was before that.
0: It did sound familiar.
1: Yes, yep. She opened for Lorde, my first ever concert, at the start of 2014.
0: Okay.
1: It's pretty cool.
0: Yeah, because Life of the Party
1: came
0: on just on my shuffle today, and I was like, that's a good song.
1: That's a good song.
0: Yeah.
1: I know. I wonder if she's going to release any more music anytime soon. Mm. She hasn't since, like, 2022 or 2023.
0: I guess, maybe
1: something's about to happen. She was also in the Mood Ring music video.
0: Yes.
1: Which is cool.
0: Yeah. Everyone and their mamas is
1: everyone
0: in that video.
1: Everyone's in the Solar Power music videos.
0: Except for us.
1: Yep.
0: Except for us.
1: Yep.
0: That's okay. I had a question.
1: Oh, yes.
0: What's some favorite autumnal routines that you do?
1: Autumnal routines. What's your favorite autumnal routines? What do you?
0: I try to have more teas.
1: Oh yes, okay, yeah. I see what you mean. Yes. I have been really into English breakfast tea with a nice amount of oat milk recently.
0: Nice.
1: I've been having like two of them a day.
0: That's good.
1: Yeah. I actually haven't had one today yet.
0: There's still time.
1: I probably will. Like, soon.
0: Yeah.
1: Soon enough. I enjoy, like, layering up.
0: Mm, yep.
1: And being really warm.
0: Yeah.
1: Oh, and making soups.
0: Nice.
1: In autumn and winter. I made a really good potato and leek soup
0: the
1: other week.
0: Oh, that's, like, my favorite.
1: Yeah.
0: That's my favorite soup.
1: It was really good.
0: Do you have the leeks, chunky or really, you know,
1: I didn't even blend the soup that I made because this is when I was dog/house-sitting and I couldn't find a stick blender anywhere. Mm. So it was all just completely natural.
0: Nice.
1: Completely natural potato and leek. It was delicious.
0: Yeah. It really is my favorite soup.
1: Really good. It's such a good soup.
0: I feel very strongly about it.
1: Yeah, me too. Maybe I think I'm going to have to make another one this week now that we're talking about it.
0: Write that on the list.
1: It's so good.
0: Yeah.
1: What have we got next? The next one is one of your choices.
0: Oh, yes. Rangirara by Te Kahu is next.

0: Kia ora, you're listening to the AMP show on Radio 1. That was The Exploding Boy by The Cure.
1: And before that, we had Rangirara by Te Kahu.
0: Yeah. and we were trying to think of our awesome things we do. And then we were talking about how this next song we're going to play is kind of more like a Halloween-y song, but because I think of, like, media and stuff, New Zealand, like, you still
1: American
0: kind of
1: media,
0: associate Halloween with autumn, even though we're still a good 5 months away from Halloween.
1: Yeah, I mean, we get pumpkins this year.
0: They're still really expensive, though.
1: Yeah, they are pretty expensive. I mean, yeah, Halloween is crazy.
0: Do you have any? Have you already started thinking about what you might dress up as for Halloween?
1: Yeah.
0: what are you thinking?
1: We're thinking Charlie Brown and Lucy.
0: That's very cute. That's a good idea.
1: Me and my boyfriend. Me and
0: that's a really.
1: Because I love Charlie Brown, Snoopy. Yep. You familiar?
0: Yes, of course. No, that would be a very good couples costume.
1: I've kind of got the hair for it at the moment.
0: Yeah, yes.
1: I've seen like a fun blue dress.
0: Yeah.
1: Maybe a dog.
0: That's so good.
1: I would love a dog.
0: That would be really nice.
1: Yeah. Do you have any ideas?
0: Me and my boyfriend were thinking maybe eagle versus shark.
1: That's so good, though.
0: But also, that requires a lot of, I guess it's good that we're already thinking about that, because he would probably have to make...
1: through the costumes.
0: No, I don't know. Or maybe it would be, like, a more budget version.
1: Yeah.
0: Of, like... But then that's not as cool.
1: Oh, DIY costumes are pretty fun.
0: Oh, yeah, but it's just going to be, like, a lot of, like, a big, high-effort DIY.

0: Oh my gosh.
1: Well.
0: Yeah.
1: This is the Halloween autumn song, even though it's nowhere near Halloween in New Zealand. No. This is Vampire Again by Marlon Williams.
2: Well, it's Halloween again, and LA is a bore. Everybody's looking like they wish they'd stayed inside. Now we're watching Frankenstein.

0: Kia ora, you're listening to the AMP show on Radio 1 with Aliana and Phaedra. Yeah, that was Cry by Julia Jacklin, and before that we had Vampire Again by Marlon Williams.
1: And we were just saying how that Julia Jacklin song, Cry, is a very good, like, seasonal depression song, I think.
0: Yep.
1: Which I think a lot, like, you know, autumn, winter.
0: Yeah. Mostly winter. Autumn's still fun. It's so nice outside, but it is getting cold.
1: Man, no, it's... I feel like I've been feeling that for maybe since, like, March.
0: Damn.
1: It's definitely...
0: the start of autumn.
1: Yeah, okay. It's the start of autumn.
0: Yeah. I've been having my vitamin D.
1: Did you have to get them prescribed to you?
0: No, it's like a supplement, but if you need more, I guess.
1: True. Yeah. I have been thinking about going to the bargain chemist, I need to get more iron gummies.
0: Yep.
1: Maybe some vitamin C. Maybe I'm going to start becoming someone who has, like, a lot of vitamins every day.
0: Well, this was my 23-year-old realization.
1: Oh, yes.
0: Yeah. So I've been getting a bit...
1: So what have you been having?
0: Iron. It's a long time thing.
1: Yeah.
0: Vitamin C.
1: Mm-hmm.
0: Because I really would love to not get sick again.
1: Yes. Yep.
0: And three... B12. That's another long one. Long time one.
1: Yes, yeah, true.
0: Yeah. Vegetarian.
1: Yeah.
0: And, yeah, four, vitamin D, which I started having last year. I don't know. It's probably placebo.
1: But you feel like it's helping?
0: I definitely wasn't as sad.
1: Okay.
0: Well, but maybe... that might also be because I was doing something.
1: That's true. That's also a good point.
0: Yeah.
1: Well, I think I will have to go to the bargain chemist. I've got some birthday money.
0: Oh, yeah.
1: I can use it on some vitamins.
0: Yeah.
1: Maybe.
0: But it's definitely like I'm just inside all day now that I'm studying again.
1: Yeah, so you don't see the sun when it is out.
0: And I love the sun.
1: Yeah.
0: Yeah.
1: This would be really great if we were playing Who Loves the Sun by the Velvet Underground next, but we're actually not.
0: We're not.
1: This is another, I would say, I associate with autumn song. Mm. This is Tongue by Recitals.

0: You are listening to the AMP show on Radio 1. That was Sleigh Bells with Rill Rill, and before that was Recitals with Tongue. And we were just talking about woolly items.
1: Woolly items? What? Yeah. That's another favourite aspect of autumn for me.
0: Yes.
1: I'm really into...
0: Are you wearing many woolly items today?
1: Socks and a merino thermal. A merino sweater.
0: Nice. Yep. Yeah.
1: Yeah.
0: I'm wearing merino socks.
1: Mm-hmm.
0: And this is really warm. This, like, it's almost like a singlet t-shirt, I would call it. This black top I'm wearing.
1: Okay.
0: Because it's like, I don't know, it feels like the material t-shirt of a singlet.
1: Oh. More. Interesting.
0: But I guess it's not. I've got some gloves that my mum knitted me.
1: Nice.
0: It's like, wool, and I think maybe some possum fur in there.
1: That's warm.
0: And I've also got this woolen hat in my bag that I got for $8 from the hospice shop.
1: That's good. Yeah, I've got woolen accessories at the office.
0: Woolen accessories, yeah.
1: Love a glove.
0: Yep.
1: And love a hat.
0: Yes, me too. Love wearing both
1: of
0: them.
1: And a scarf.
0: And a scarf, yeah. Oh, I don't have a scarf in my bag. Yeah. Normally I do.
1: It wasn't too cold today.
0: No, it wasn't.
1: But it's very windy.
0: I had my hood up, though.
1: Yeah.
0: On my hoodie.
1: Love a hood.
0: Exactly. Loving a hood. Yeah. We went for a walk in the park recently. Me and you.
1: Yeah.
0: And we ended up... we ended up having a bit of a dispute.
1: Mm-hmm.
0: And I think it's pretty much reflected in this next song. sometimes this happens when you go for walks in autumn.
1: Okay.

0: That was "We're Both in Love with a Sexy Lady" by Flight of the Conchords.
1: If you couldn't tell, that was a hypothetical story.
0: That was a hypothetical awesome story, so that we could incorporate our weekly.
1: It was kind of a reach, but
0: I don't know. I guess it was much of a reach.
1: I guess I'm walking in the park.
0: Yeah.
1: I've been doing a lot of that.
0: Me too. I've been walking around.
1: Yeah.
0: I walk places.
1: But yeah, that was the autumn show, I guess.
0: Gonna play you out with one of the most autumn songs
1: like,
0: ever.
1: Kind of
0: the autumn song. Yeah.
1: Yeah, like definitely folky, just airy vocals. And what do you call them? They layer the...
0: like layered vocals?
1: Sure. Like, no. There's another
0: like
1: word.
0: A choir, like almost. Like,
1: sure.
0: Okay, I don't know. Well, harmonies?
1: Yeah.
0: Is that what you're thinking of? Harmonies. Okay, yes.
1: That sort of stuff is very autumn to me.
0: Yes. Yep.
1: And it sort of brings in like a... Not a scary feeling, but like... You know what I mean.
0: I know what you mean.
1: It's autumn.
0: It's
1: well. I guess it's autumn.
0: What a phrase. It's autumn, full stop.
1: Yep.
0: Well,
1: if you haven't guessed,
0: California
1: Dreamin' by the Mamas and the Papas.

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0: Hello everyone, this is Mac on Radio 1. It is 6 minutes past 1 p.m. That song was called Heavenly Wheel and it's by Ringlets from their album last year. Can't remember the name of the album now, but it's pretty good. This next song is by one of my friends. Shout out Mario from Dibs. The song is called 28th of July, stylized as 28/07/024. It is about the death of Martin Phillips, and this particular version is live from Inch Bar. I was there. It was really cool. I just really like this song, not just because it's friends, but it's like this is like a really good song. So shout out Mario if you're listening. They're probably not, but you never know. And then after that I'll play some Joyce Manor, Bjork, and the Beatniks, I think. But yeah, this one is 28th of July by Dibs, live from Inch Bar. Hope you enjoy. Live at Inch Bar more. Anyways, yep.
1: Thank you, Ron. Thank you. All right, this will be it.

Oh. I broke a string. In typical fashion. And what's my next song? Oh, it's Stupid Cupid, which I actually really need that string for. Can I borrow your guitar?

Hello. Oh, sorry. It is 20 minutes past one. My name is Mac. That song was Nick Sick by The Beatniks. I don't know if I should say this on the radio. This might be a hot take, but that is the best Beatniks song, I reckon. Like, I don't listen to them a lot, but when I do, it's generally that song. And before that was Play Dead by Björk. Which is, I think it was, like, the end credits of a movie or something. I'm not actually sure. It's a non-album track in any case. But it's, I really like that song. And before that was Victoria by Joyce Manor from Never Hungover Again. And before that, 28th of July by Dibs. This next song I'm going to play is by the Velvet Underground. It is Oh Sweet Nothing, which has been one of my favorite Velvet Underground songs for a very long time, even though it's, like, it's from Loaded, which is, like, not, it's, like, ostensibly a Velvet Underground album, right? Like, it's, like, kind of the only original member of Velvet Underground to even really be on Oh Sweet Nothing is Sterling Morrison, and the rest of it is just, like, mostly Doug Yule, I think. But I've always loved this song, and I sort of, like, have remembered again recently that I, of all the, like, 60s and 70s music that I, like, loved so much when I was in high school, and I'm like, wait, this is all actually still pretty good. But yeah, Oh Sweet Nothing is, it's been one of my favourite songs for ages. I just think it's really beautiful, even if it, like, you know, and Velvet Underground's interesting, because obviously they're, like, you know, the most influential band, like, of all time, and some of their music is so incredibly normal, and some of their music is, like, so incredibly out there. It's, I don't know, it's funny, but yeah, this is a normal one, but it's nice. After that, I'll play the 3Ds, Nick Cave and the Bad Seeds, and Led Zeppelin, because, again, I remember that 70s music is good recently. But yeah, Oh Sweet Nothing by the Velvet Underground.

Hello. That song was Opposition City by Pearly. I saw Pearly live for the first time in a while again, like 3 weeks ago, 2 weeks ago, I don't remember. Anyways, every time I see Pearly live, I'm like, wow, Pearly are the best band ever. Straight up. But yeah, I really love that song. That was one of the ones that I was really excited for on the album last year as well, because I'd seen it live and it was like one of the ones where, like, the guitar part stuck out to me, and I remember the guitar part and not like any of the lyrics or anything. But yeah, Opposition City, that one's great. Before that was Tangerine by Led Zeppelin, I Let Love In by Nick Cave and the Bad Seeds from the album of the same name, and Outer Space by the 3Ds. I was going to talk between the last two songs and I got distracted and forgot, but anyways, yeah, Opposition City by Pearly. This next song is called Obsession by a band called Siglo XX. This is some, like, vaguely obscure post-punk I found online a couple years ago, and I was just, like, scrolling through all the music on my computer this morning and found it, and was like, okay, actually, the song is pretty good. I'd forgotten about this one. I think it's one of those things, like, I don't know if this is actually a thing anyone knows about, but, like, just, like, scrolling through, like, digital archives or people's, like, online collections of, like, weird, obscure, like, post-punk tapes I bought in the UK in 1982 or whatever. It's always stuff like that. But yeah, the song is called Obsession by Siglo XX. You could probably find it online somewhere if you try. But yeah, and then after that I'll play some Aldous Harding, who has a new album coming out soon, or is out. I haven't heard it, but I probably should. But yeah, anyways, Obsession.

0: Like music like this? Or this? What about this? Maybe you're into this. Just another story of a colonized bro. Or even this? Into the future,
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0: And if yapping on air isn't quite your speed, come help out behind the scenes with promotional opportunities, music journalism, news, or even just tidying up our CD collection.
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It is 2:09 here at Radio 1, and we are back with Brosley's Babble for another installment. For today, we have a little bit of discussion on some of the favourite and popular TV shows that you kind of see on like Neon and Prime Video and all those things. And in the top 10 in New Zealand right now, sitting at 10, very bottom of the list but still popular for some reason, is the famous show Euphoria. Stacked cast, used to have great visuals, all these things. We'll be discussing that today, and mainly the creepy director slash producer of it, Sam Levinson. So we're going to get up into that later. Right now, I just want to get some music going. We have Alan Alien Weaponry, which is an NZ band, and they sing Mal Moko, which is like a kind of Wyatt song, and it's rock, metal heavy rock. It's really cool. So we'll get that up next. And then later on, we're going to get some Lana Del Rey because it's one of those mornings. If you are driving on the one way today, I'd be careful. There is a bit of a crash going on right now, so keep a lookout for that. And just stay safe out there, guys. You know, it's windy, it's cold, so I know some of you are driving, but just keep your wits about you. So here it is, Alien Weaponry NZ Band.

It is 2:18 here at Radio 1. This is Brozzy's Babble, and what we're babbling on about today is the famous show Euphoria. Now, this came out a while ago. I remember being in high school, very young to be watching this show. I think I was probably starting high school around the time, and it was known for its visuals, its beautiful kind of colour play. It had this grainy but oily look to it on all the makeup, and you know, it really inspired a lot of makeups that we see today, a lot of colourful use and cool tones with like blues and purples and the eyeshadows and lines and glitters and jewels. And it was beautiful, I will say. That is not what we're talking about today necessarily, but more so the brains. If you can't see me, which I know you can't, I'm doing air quotes, brains behind this Operation Euphoria, and that is Sam Levinson. Now, he has been making movies and shows and stuff since 2001. He made a movie with Robert De Niro in 2008, and even Kristen Stewart was in it, which is like, you know, in my mind, American royalty, which is kind of like, you know, not real. But anyway, the beautiful actress Kristen Stewart was in it, and you know, he's had some great successes in his work. Unfortunately, he is weird. I'm not even going to put it lightly, he is just gross and straight up odd. So, this 41-year-old man is actually a nepo baby. I'm not using this lightly, his father's quite literally a filmmaker as well, and he made the famous movie Good Morning Vietnam, which most of you will know for its kind of quippy dialogue and, you know, stellar actors. Sam Levinson decided that he would kind of go in that vein. He made kind of drama, gritty movies with prison and controversy. And then he decided, no, what I really want to do is make a movie where teenagers are nude. And that was Euphoria. Now, luckily the actors weren't teenagers at the time, so that at least is something. But Sam Levinson has this really weird fascination with the actress who was boosted by this show, Sydney Sweeney. A lot of you will know her as either the Trump sympathizer, the, you know, I think some harsh comments have called her the blow-up bimbo for Republicans. Not gonna even comment on that because of my own personal opinion on her, which is not a good one, but Sydney Sweeney has been in this new season. I've decided to watch it not for joy, but rather for investigative journalism, I like to say. Sydney Sweeney in this one is playing an OnlyFans girl, using her kind of hot takes and stuff on, you know, podcasts and stuff, much like OnlyFans girls do today, where they kind of, what's the word? They kind of instigate a fight between the Democratic and Republican side of America. And it's, it's not good. She talks about how men today are, if they want to say that they want a girlfriend who cooks and cleans, it's just as bad as saying the N-word. And that's an actual, like, dialogue script from the show. And it's insane because Sam Levinson is kind of using Sydney Sweeney's negative appearance in the media at the moment to boost her character, and a lot of it is influenced by the actress herself. But that's not even the weirdest part of this. It's Sam Levinson's fetish towards her. Now, if you don't know the new season, Sydney Sweeney basically plays a girl who's trying to break out in the OnlyFans world. She decides to do nude photography and what she deems as erotica to kind of boost her platform. One of these is her completely nude with a, like, baby binky dressed up in a diaper. I hope you can hear the radio silence that is going on right now, because what the hell? There's other things where she's wearing the American flag and she's wet and it's all these different crazy things. But Sam Levinson, the most scary thing about this is not the subject matter of which he wants her to pose, but rather how eerily she looks to his mother. I can't even make this up. If you search up Sydney Sweeney and Sam Levinson's mother, you will see how similar they look. And I don't want to even get into the Sigmund Freud side of what the hell is happening there, but it is so creepy. And
this season, he's really decided to amp up her... He claims it to be sexuality, but the really obvious thing is, like, just how he's exploiting her in this show. And, I mean, Sydney Sweeney has commented that she thinks his work is amazing and he's so talented. And, you know, the visuals of the show. And we'll get more into this later after the break. But the fact of the matter is Sam Levinson did not come up with the original idea for Euphoria. But it was rather done by a girl's final school project. And her name is Petra Collins. Now, she is famous for stuff today. Like, if you've seen the new Olivia Rodrigo music video in Versailles, she filmed that. She did a lot of amazing work with her photography. She's really talented. That oily, purpley, blue-toned grain filter that we talked about earlier? Not his idea. It was entirely her project. And once, you know, he saw her, he thought, I need to have, like, this look. So he flew her out and said, hey, I'm creating this show. It's about school dramas, and I really want your, you know, style involved. So he invited her out, and they started making Euphoria together. They had some creative differences, and then they decided, look, just because of your age and lack of experience in this world, I am going to unfortunately have to let you go. And, you know, they shook hands, they left, everything was fine. And you would think if you were using someone's work and you had to let them leave, you wouldn't use it anymore. But that is not what happened. Sam Levinson stole Petra Collins' work and essentially exploited it and used it for his own personal gain. And that is the Euphoria show we have today. The first two seasons use this, and then it gets completely weird in the third season, which is still coming out as it goes, and it's got this kind of, you know, Django Unchained vibe. It's set mostly in Mexico. It's got that, you know, whenever there's a film set in Mexico or something, they have a orange filter, and it's like the... in the background. And for some reason, these drug cartels, it's very, you know, racially based and stereotypical, and it's completely devoid of what it used to be. And my question is, did Sam Levinson get caught for using this girl's work, or did he just realize that people were getting tired and wanted something new, and he couldn't think of anything else other than to break off the backs of what people have done before? Now, we'll get more into that after this little music break. We're going to have Tao, another NZ artist, singing Crystal Clear. And I just want to say, this is the music month, and at the end of the month we do an NZ Music Week, and I'm so excited to get into that. I've got a little surprise for you on that week. I won't spoil it until we get there, but I'd say stick around next week to hear it. So I am going to be playing a lot more NZ bands, you know, today and next week and the next, just to kind of, you know, prep us for that. So here we have Tail, and then after that we have Odd Jive. And then after that is Ezra Phoenix. These are all NZ artists. Love them so much. So here we are. This is Tao NZ singing Crystal Clear.

0: Te reo irirangi kotahi. Ka pai hoki koe. Good on ya.
1: It is 2:37, and I'm just going to get back on to Petra Collins. Now, I've got her website up here just to give us a little bit of an indication as to what she kind of works with now. So, Petra Collins has done extremely well for herself. She has been photographing, you know, for Vogue in Singapore, Mia Goth in Modern Weekly Style, you know, Margaret Qualley, Nicole Kidman, Demi Moore, and shockingly, I thought this was really funny, she has been photographing Sydney Sweeney and Barbie Ferreira for things like, you know, Vogue Hong Kong and, you know, Evening Standard. And she did, with the Barbie Ferreira, it is literally titled on the magazine Beyond Euphoria, Welcome to Barbie Ferreira's World. Love. Good for her. But she does have this kind of, like, new thing that she's done post-school, and it's this glowy, soft-paletted look. You know, she did the Olivia Rodrigo Good For You cover. It's, like, that burnt, kind of grainy one where she's dressed like, it's meant to take elements of Megan Fox's, Jennifer's body. Yeah. And, you know, she did Elle, US, UK, oh, who's in that picture? Oh, my God, that is Margaret Qualley again. She does a lot of work, and Billie Eilish. You know, she's just done so incredibly well for her

self, and I think that's great. And, you know, this soft, warm look now that has kind of changed does, I'm looking at, does look kind of similar to what Sam Levinson has stolen again. Not going to accuse him a second time, but the first one is quite shocking. So we did talk about how, you know, he copied another director's idea for Euphoria, and, you know, she's been photographed, Petra Collins, with Charlie XCX, Nicole Kidman. She's directed several of Olivia Rodrigo's music videos and Selena Gomez. She even made the short film with Alexa Demi, who is in Euphoria. She is quite famous, and some of her work and Euphoria do use a lot of similar visuals. That is putting it very lightly. So, in the early seasons of Euphoria, it was the favour of that soft, grainy look we talked about. And in 2016, so before the show, which was 2019, she made a photo exhibition called 24 Hour Psycho, and it depicts teenage girls under coloured lights crying tears of glitter. What does that sound like, guys? And it had all these posters and promotional images for season 1 and season 2 of Euphoria that also featured these things. So you can go look on her website, and it's very blatantly obvious. So Petra Collins brought up Euphoria in a 2023 interview with Hungarian outlet Punk'd. And she claims herself, so right from the horse's mouth, she claims Sam Levinson told her he was inspired by her photos and he was interested in directing the show with her. So primarily her being in charge of what the creative vision looked like. So she moved to Los Angeles and worked for HBO for 5 months. So literally on the payroll, guys. And then she was like, I'm directing the show. And she created a whole world for it, did the casting, all these things. And at last minute, HBO said, we are not hiring you because you are too young. Which is just like, ugh. Can you imagine working on something for 5 months and they go, oh yeah, it's your age. Like, people get called ages all the time for being like, you're too old to be in, like, a political power, you know, Biden and all these people, get out. Like, that's fine. I think that's fine. If you're too old to hack it, get out. You're too young? What do you mean you're too young? Unless they're, like, still in the cradle, who cares? Don't take that out of context, guys. So she moved to Los Angeles for this thing, and they said, you're too young. And then a year later, she walks out of her apartment and sees this billboard, and what is it? Advertising Euphoria. And on the cover is Rue, played by Zendaya. And she's wearing glittery eye makeup, the same as her photos, crying, like, an exact same picture. And it says Euphoria by Sam Levinson. Oh, I would have been pissed. I would have had words with him. And it was exactly who she was. You know, she was like, this was a copy of my work. So she started crying. She was shocked. And it happened so many times in her career, but not on a scale that big. So she added, I had to change my style because of Euphoria. Lots of people started to take photos in that style. And I haven't felt any more as mine as I felt disconnected from that. Which is so sad when someone takes creative credit for what you've made, especially this happens to so many young girls and men in power, especially in Hollywood, which is exactly where Sam Levinson is. I mean, look at his father. Search him up in the Epstein files and you'll see bing bing bing, he comes up a few times. Anyway, the source told Daily Beast, right, it's very widely known that Euphoria is a remake of this Israeli show, and apparently Sam Levinson offered to throw her name into the ring of directors being considered for the first episode. And the source explained that as a fan of hers, he was hoping there was possibility they could work together in any way, but by no means was anything promised. Oh, that wouldn't have even been possible for him to do because it's ultimately the network's decision. Ultimately the network's decision that he decided to have her on, become a paid person at HBO for 5 months, make her move to Los Angeles and go, never mind, you're too young. So that would piss me off. But the Israeli miniseries from 2013 is also called Euphoria. Sam Levinson has been vocal how he drew inspiration from his own experience with drug addiction in his teens, so it is not the same. Sam Levinson must still be on some weird-ass drugs to be building this type of shit. And then if that wasn't bad enough that they, you know, cast aside one poor person's creative decision, you have Labyrinth. Now, Labyrinth worked on season 1 and 2 of Euphoria, creating beautiful songs that got nominated for countless Emmys. Zendaya herself sang on one of them. Lana Del Rey did Watercolored Eyes, which, love that song.
for season 2, I believe. And, you know, things were going well. And the musician and recorder producer Labyrinth is offering insight into what things went wrong in his relationship with the TV series Euphoria. So we're going to read this, right? So after serving as the primary composer for the first 2 seasons of HBO's hit teen drama since 2019, so this has been going on for a while, this is 7 years now, the 37-year-old British singer and rapper will not be featured in the 3rd season. And it is very lackluster this season, I will say. I'm only up to halfway through the 3rd season because it is a struggle. People will comfortably lie in this industry and still call themselves honest people. He wrote this on his Instagram story in, like, April the 11th, by the way. And then he said, so no cap, I've decided to remove whatever music I had in it. So he revealed that he has spoken to officials at HBO and said, as far as I know, we're cool. But Sam Levinson, he said, I left because, last truth, when I work for some people, their vision is paramount to me. But I don't let people treat me like expletive. He wrote that. So that's, once again, straight from the horse's mouth. And the artist took aim at the series and his label and said, I'm done with this industry. Screw Columbia. Double screw Euphoria. I'm out. Thank you and good night. Good for him. I mean, he's quite a close relationship with Zendaya. So in these kind of interviews and stuff and promotional things, you know, you see her kind of ignoring Sam Levinson and Sydney Sweeney, because Sam Levinson and Sydney Sweeney are very tight, obviously, because he's, like, frothing at the mouth for her. And so they will not be pictured together, Sydney Sweeney and Zendaya. Apparently there's this big rumour that Sydney Sweeney hit the hots for Tom Holland and stopped at nothing to get him, which is, like, ugh. Which, also, I forgot that Zendaya and Jacob Elordi, like, dated for a bit, start of Euphoria, which is a whole other thing to me. And there's just too many famous people in one pop, bro. So he rose to fame, this is Labyrinth, by the way, in the mid-2010s. And then in 2014, his single Jealous became certified platinum. He, in 2018, joined DJ Diplo and singer Sia to form a group called LSD. He has 3 Grammy nominations, including an album of in the year 2016 for his work on The Weeknd's Beauty Behind the Madness. So he's done a lot of work. Through his work on Euphoria, he has the 4 Emmy nominations we talked about. And in 2020, he won the original music and lyrics category for his work in season 1. He also had a cameo in season 2 where he shared a scene with Zendaya, who he duets with on Euphoria soundtrack For All of Us and I'm Tired. You would have heard those songs. They're pretty popular. And he has a crazy huge fan base and goes to Coachella and all these different places. So he's really well loved. And Sam Levinson / Euphoria decided to shit all over him and go, fuck you, that's not our vision. So he went, fuck you, I'm out. And honestly, Euphoria is not the same without him. It was never that great. It came out in 2019. I started watching it then. That was probably like my first year in high school, I think. Not even. Too young to be watching that shit, bro. Very bad. And it's just taken such a turn. So I'm only now hate watching it. And, you know, rallying for my girl Petra Collins and my boy Labyrinth, because it's a shame what happened. I think it is really funny to see Sydney Sweeney absolutely get blasted on social media, though, right? For you, specifically Euphoria. So everyone's going, no one can beat Sydney Sweeney for this role because it's so true to her character. It's absolutely batshit crazy. And everyone is saying, she could have refused to pose like that, but Sydney Sweeney said yes. What a world we live in. It's likely they're purposely trying to make her as unlikable as on purpose. And someone said, this is even coming from, like, the Republican side of Twitter, or X. I like Sydney, but ... I'm kind of glad I never watched the show. It looks so cringe. Which it is. It is. I wouldn't recommend it. Holy weird. Oh god, they're trying to normalize it. Hollywood doesn't even hide it anymore and people just accept it. Ignore it. And I want to say this is weird as fuck. And someone said, well, the writers wrote it that way in the script. The costume designers crafted the costumes in that way. She is just acting. But it's never just acting. I hate people who say it's just acting, it's just false. It's like, no, you wouldn't tie yourself to a project unless, or like commit to it the way that she has. I mean, you see Zendaya, she's a no nudity clause, and Sam Levinson's tried to get away from that.
In the first episode, it was straight up soft porn. It was horrible. It was her swallowing balloons full of drugs and choking on them with famous, I don't know if she's ex now or not, but OnlyFans girl, Cherry. And it was just straight up horrible. I couldn't watch it. What is with it? It's a lot of gore and sex in the show. Someone's toe gets cut off and I can't handle it. I'm at my limit and I just kind of want to be done with the series, but I've got to keep watching it so I can talk about how much I hate it. So I hope you enjoyed that today. Me talking about how much I hate Euphoria, Sam Levinson and Sydney Sweeney, and what a soulless show it is and has become, and how I hope that Petra Collins and Labyrinth are doing so well in their new places away from that creep. Up next, I thought we would round it out by talking about Lana Del Rey's Watercolor Eyes. So I'm going to get up Lana Del Rey's Brooklyn Baby. Here it is at Radio 1. This has been Brozzy's Babble. Thank you for having me today, guys. I will see you next week.

0: 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And
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3: Hana discusses the power that words have to change how we perceive something in her editorial. 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Local Produce interviews singer Emily Esplin. Meanwhile, Culture and Features explores a Kiwi celeb on Tinder, Leith Street residence at Gloria Vale, and concussion culture in Aotearoa. All that and more.
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7: Oh, crap!
8: 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It is Emma here on Te Reo Irirangi Kotahi. On the Tuesday drive, the time is 4:02pm. We have possibly the craziest show, at least personally, coming up. I shall be interviewing Holly from Tiny Ruins at 4:30, and later on I have a pre-recorded interview with Conway from Fat Fetty's Drop, that will be a bit later, and also some lovely tunes to decompress, de-stress, wind down, drive safely. Let's listen to some Fat Fetty's Drop, celebrate that tour, come on.

That was The Nod by Fat Freddy's Drop. One of the most groovy songs, I reckon. Love the horns. Awesome. Next up, we have Morning Ritual by Casual Healing with Doug Princess. Enjoy.

That was Play in the Void by Arushi Jain. Pretty ultimate song. Next up, we've got a couple more tunes, and then 4:30, the interview with the lovely Holly from Tiny Ruins, a beautiful folk band based up in Tāmaki. Enjoy this song, Soon Come by Liam Bailey and Shy.

0: Kia ora. It is I. I am back. I'm here with Holly from Tiny Ruins. And we're about to just have a little kōrero. Hope everyone out there is doing well this lovely afternoon. Alrighty. Hello, Holly.
1: Hello.
0: How is it going?
1: Oh, it's going great. Thank you.
0: That is awesome.
1: Just wandering around the field with my dog charging through the bush.
0: That is beautiful. Alright, let's start. So, what has been happening recently for Tiny Ruins? Has it been pretty chill, or...?
1: It has been quite chill. We've not played in the band for a while.
0: Yeah.
2: We've recorded 11 songs so far, and we have four more to kind of add to the pot, and it's feeling quite sort of, we're very insular when we're in this time and we don't really play very much. But I do miss it. I've also got a little he'll be two in August. And a 4-year-old, so they're keeping me busy. And my bandmates are also really busy with other projects and things. So yeah, it's like we're recording, we're meeting up lots to workshop demos and do that sort of thing, but we're not super active in the public sphere.
0: Yeah. But there's things coming. Yeah. It's brewing.
2: Yeah.
0: Oh, awesome. Yeah. What does this look like having a young family? How is that, juggling all that?
2: It's pretty intense. Yeah. Not gonna lie.
0: Yeah.
2: At times it's the children are amazing and so much fun. It's just all consuming in terms of like, I guess I'm also, you know, lucky in that I can hang out with them a lot. Being a musician, I kind of have a pretty flexible work life balance.
0: Yeah.
2: And it means that I'm kind of intensely in their lives, which is great. I feel really lucky, and they're just still so little, so they need me a lot. And writing songs and kind of scurrying away to my little room where I try and get some ideas down is like a totally different process to what I used to be like.
0: Yeah.
2: It's now got a lot more urgency and kind of real appreciation for time and also like a kind of renewed passion just for the joy and the love of music and what an amazing thing it is. And because, I think you can kind of, or at least maybe I got quite, I wouldn't say burnt out, but definitely maybe overwhelmed with the busyness of like touring and all of that stuff, releasing stuff and videos and content. And you lose sight a little bit of like why you started, you know, why you love music in the first place. And so this has been great because it's made me like miss it and love it even more. I'm lucky I have a partner who's also very involved and hands-on, and we live a very simple life of just like trying to raise these babies to be okay humans. And it's great. I'm enjoying this season. I just turned 40 last year, so I'm kind of in this new stride of a new decade. Feels good.
0: That's pretty awesome. And rewinding it back a bit, what is your musical background? Where has it started?
2: I mean, I just always loved it. I was drawn to it from a really early age. Like some of my earliest memories are listening to music on my dad's Walkman. And when I was around 7, I started learning the cello. My my mum was really supportive of me learning an instrument, and she kind of gave me this great opportunity to have lessons. And so I grew up in a kind of a classical training, and through high school I was in, you know, all the different orchestras and chamber orchestras and rady rady. and yeah, really like knuckling down to try and be a cellist, I guess. But I also struggled a bit with the whole discipline of that, and just how hard you have to go to be to make it in the classical world is was very daunting. So yeah, at the same time I was like writing songs, and I'd started a couple of bands, and we'd done Rock Quest, and that was like so in my teens I was definitely like, it was normal, you know, to kind of be writing songs and being in a band. My mum had also been in a band when she was in her teens and 20s, and so yeah, all of those things combined to it being just something that was normal, that I didn't have to jump through hoops to kind of for that to seem like I could do it. But at the same time, yeah, I didn't think that it would be a career, so I didn't study it at uni. I went to uni and studied law and English literature and theatre, and I kind of dropped music. Other than writing songs still, like in my bedroom, which ended up being my first album, was kind of songs that I wrote while studying.
0: that's pretty cool.
2: Yeah, so that was kind of the journey. So I didn't really release any music until I was in my mid-20s. And my demos kind of found their way to this little record label who gave me the cash to record my first album. It was all very, like, lucky, and it just kind of came together, and I was kind of graduated being like, I need to get a job, I guess, but this is sort of happening. So I followed that path, and I've never really looked back, although now I'm starting to feel like music as a job is quite treacherous in this new age. So I'm never like saying no to other types of work or a different career. I'm always kind of like keeping that gate open, you know.
0: Oh, interesting. What was back in uni, what was the process, and what were your inspirations when writing music? Because I feel like that's something we can relate to, because currently in uni, you know.
2: So this was this is going to make me feel very old. This was in the kind of mid, like 2007 through to 2005 through to 2010, let's say. And there was like a big folk revival during that time, and like kind of indie folk and kind of indie music was having like a real spotlight in the mainstream. So I was definitely listening to lots of old folk blues, like Folkways recordings, and like, you know, discovering lots of music that I had listened to as a kid, like Bob Dylan, Joni Mitchell, and Neil Young, all the like kind of great, the classics, the songwriters that your dad, listened to. And all of that was like in a bit of a melting pot with all this like indie new music that was coming out around that time, like Arcade Fire and I don't know, like Bill Callahan, Smog, kind of songwriters joining up with like, noisier elements. And locally it was like obviously the peak of Wellington dub, like dubstep, and like Phoenix Foundation were a really big influence at the time, and kind of other Wellington folk musicians, Age Prior, and like all of that kind of stuff was. So I was studying in Wellington, so that was a big part of the feeling, the environment that I was in.
0: A mixture
2: was
0: of
2: like wind, wind and rain and storms and so the influences were quite broad, I would say.
0: Yeah.
2: It wasn't just folk, but kind of folk music was was kind of like quite deep in my upbringing, like a lot of the records that I'd listened to with my mom or dad were like Leonard Cohen or
0: yeah,
2: you know, back kind of old 60s stuff. So yeah, it was like all a little bit of a journey through like the 60s, 70s mainly.
0: Oh, that's pretty cool. I really appreciate your songwriting, your lyrics, and also your guitar is so beautiful. Where do you have any specific inspirations for your lyrics and your guitar?
2: The guitar is an interesting one because I'm not I'm self-taught, so I just kind of developed it over many years. I started learning when I was maybe 11 or 12. My granddad taught me a few chords and I just loved it. Like I was kind of obsessed with it in the sense that I just, that's kind of what I wanted to really be doing rather than cello practice. So I played, you know, all your standards like from the time that I was that age, like, you know, Weezer and Red Hot Chili Peppers, and I did all of the Stairway to Heaven. You know, I learned all of
0: the
2: standards. Yeah, exactly. And then when I was in Wellington as a student, like in my early 20s, I guess, it really, like, there was a significant change in that I started finger picking. And it wasn't like a plan or anything. I just kind of started and then I got, I just sort of improved, I guess. And I just upskilled and like would have practiced a lot during those years. Cause I was just like studying and being in my room and, exactly. So I lived in a big flat with eight of us and there were, other guitarists and I was friends with some other musicians and stuff, so yeah, it was like a little intensive period where my guitar playing became a lot more experimental. I was changing the tuning and trying different chords that I made up, and like, you know, I didn't really, and I still don't really know the theory of the guitar or like the math of the neck. I just my songs are very like just born of fiddling around and like sort of messing around, basically.
0: That's cool. That's so organic.
2: And like having a tattoo. And I'm now like teaching guitar. I have a little student, which is cool. And it's quite good because it's made me kind of go back and relearn some of the stuff that I probably should have, you know, some of the theory and the actual musical side of it, other than just just like trying stuff out. So guitar is interesting. I still love playing guitar more than anything. I've always thought of myself as more of a guitarist than a singer. And then lyrics, I guess. I can't really say like who's influenced my lyrics.
0: Or even what?
2: Is there,
0: your surroundings, people.
2: Yeah, I would say a much more direct life experience, you know, like writing down what happens to you or what's happening, and journaling and relationships and relationship breakups and friendships and
0: all the good stuff.
2: That's the stuff. The stuff that is like the songwriting.
0: Oh, that's pretty cool. Now it is Te Marama Poro o Aotearoa, or New Zealand Music Month. So I was just wondering, Holly, if you could recommend us a song, an artist, or an album, a New Zealand piece of music for us to listen to this week.
2: I am going to, recommend, well, I feel like I should recommend Aldis Harding because her album came out, I think, today or yesterday, which I have listened to once through while giving my children breakfast this morning, and I think everyone should go listen to it while having breakfast or something, having a meal or, I don't know, in the middle of the night or something.
0: Awesome. We'll definitely be doing that tomorrow morning, you bet. This is a pretty random question, but what New Zealand native bird do you most align with?
2: I'm going to say the kotare, the kingfisher.
0: Beautiful.
2: I always look out for them because I'm often walking along the coastline, and once my dog found 5 chicks, they'd fallen off the cliff nest, because they nest in the cliffs, there were like these little featherless chicks all lying on the ground squawking, and my dog was super gentle, and I collected them all up, and I took them to the bird lady in Green Bay, which is quite close to where I live, and they all made it. They all survived.
0: That's so beautiful.
2: Released. It's like a real good story. Feel good story.
0: That's so cool. That's so cool.
2: So yeah, I love the kotare, and I'm going to say that one.
0: Cool. Good choice, man. Good choice. And can you let me and the listeners know what we can look forward to from you and from Tiny Ruins down the line?
2: Well, I really hope we're going to do some band shows this year to kind of test out some of our new material that we are hard at work committing to vinyl or digital world.
0: Yeah.
2: And, some shows, some new music coming soon.
0: So exciting.
2: Maybe something released this year, like a single or an EP, and then an album next year, I hope. I say this and then I'm like, will we do it? I don't know. It's so hard.
0: Yeah.
2: But
0: oh, awesome. Surely come down here at some point. That would be pretty awesome.
2: I love playing in Ōtautahi.
0: Beautiful. I'll just wrap it up. Thank you so much, Holly, for your time. It's been such a pleasure to talk to you. Big mihi to you. So looking forward to hearing some new music in the future. No pressure, no stress. Thank you for your time. I hope your dog walk goes well.
2: Thank you. Yeah, they're being scoundrels. Chasing each other.
0: Awesome.
2: Thank you so much for the chat. I appreciate it. It was nice to talk to you. All right, kia ora, bye.
0: Bye.

Awesome. Thank you to Holly for that wonderful kōrero. You were listening to Te Reo Irirangi Kotahi. It is Tuesday, 5:20 p.m. Hope everyone is doing well on this grey, cloudy afternoon. Just had the most wonderful chat with Holly from Tiny Ruins. Definitely was pretty cool. So next, I'm going to play a song called Bird in the Time by Tiny Ruins. I love you, Mum. If you're listening, this is also for you. Enjoy.

0: that Ahikaroa presents a journey that celebrates the artists and stories of the Dunedin Public Art Gallery collection. Building from the just-released book of the same title, the exhibition explores ideas of arrival and departure, ways of occupying and experiencing land in the natural environment, buildings, structures and spaces of shelter and protection, and the sharing of stories through art. Acknowledging mana whenua and the concept of ahika as an expression of the continuous occupation of land through whakapapa, Te Ahikaroa offers audiences a rich sense of the unique location and history of this institution, the wide range of artists represented in the collection, and the artistic, cultural and historic context of their works. Te Ahikaroa, on now at the Dunedin Public Art Gallery.
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1: Kia ora. It is time for the Rad Times Gig Guide. Alright, tomorrow, Wednesday the 13th of May, lunchtime concert, which is in recital with Rebecca Ryan at Hanover Hall. 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Also on Wednesday, the Octagon Poetry Collective open mic is happening at the new Anthenium Theatre, featuring Elania Gray, Tanmis Abidwale, with MC Nicola Thoughts Tenzin. This is from 7 p.m. It is free entry. Everyone is welcome. Also, at U-Bar, KP Roundy, Lif

0: nzso.co.nz. At Maggie's, Just Jane has got her album release. You can get tickets from undertheradar.co.nz, and this starts at 7 p.m. At U Bar on Friday, there is a gig for Gaza and fundraiser. This is featuring a range of really awesome artists like Amanita Dibbs, Liquid Lucy, Cleo's, Zara Rose, and the guest speakers Renard Tamimi, OSJP, and Flynn and Troy. This is from 8:30 p.m, just a wee bit of koha upon entry. Also, the Oxo Cubans are playing Ziggy's Glam Rock Extravaganza for Prostate Cancer Foundation NZ. This is happening at the Mayfair Theatre with Dr. Glam and Ali McCormick and Steve Larkins. This is happening from 7:30 p.m. and you can get tickets from humanitix.com. Saturday the 16th of May at Pearl Diver, other voices perform the music of, I don't know if I can say that, and the Banshees. Tickets are from undertheradar.co.nz and this is from 9 p.m. Also, Dunedin Death Fest is playing at the Crown Hotel, featuring a range of opening acts. That sounds pretty cool. Tickets from undertheradar.co.nz. This is from 7 p.m. At Inch Bar from 9 p.m, Crit, Mike Shaw and Raheem are playing. At the Mr. Fox Lounge Bar, Dunedin Dance Club 006 is happening, featuring Bent Copper, Mongo, Nares, Serotonin and Busan. 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And at Maggie's, Kenneth Penman is playing from 8 p.m. You can get tickets for this event from eventbrite.com. On Sunday, we have Regurgitator playing at Pearl Diver with Displeasure. This is from 8 p.m. and you can get tickets from eventfinder.co.nz. Also on Sunday, King Leo is playing at Arc Brewing Co. from 2 p.m. And at the Dean Folk Club, we have Don Milne, Steve Barkman and Vintage playing from 7:30 p.m. Members of the Folk Club, tickets are only $10 and the tickets are $15 for non-members. Next week, we have a range of gigs like Julian Temple at the Starfish Cafe and Bar from 7 p.m. on Friday. We have Funhouse, Do Iggy and the Stooges at the Crown on Friday. Frank on Tap is playing at Pearl Diver for their Metro tour, and there's so much more. Go check out r1.co.nz/gig guide for all that info. All right, back to the music. Thank you for listening.
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That was some more Tiny Ruins, Olympic Girls, actually off my vinyl, which is pretty cool. In 14 minutes, I'm gonna play my pre-recorded interview where I interviewed Conway, the guitarist from Fat Freddy's Drop, which was over the weekend. Pretty cool. I'll be playing that at 6. Yeah, sounds good. Next up, I Don't Know by Alabaster de Plume. Shout out to all those lovely people listening right now, especially you, Amy. Hello. Yeah, hope you guys are enjoying the tunes.

0: albums in 10 years, that's pretty next level, mate.
1: Yeah.
0: And he hits every time, you know. It's like, damn, bro. Very nice. Christoph El Chirente, amazing. There's one song in particular that I really like, Pep the Conqueror. And I don't know if maybe it's like maybe it's Kid or something like that, but they're singing in Māori over the top of this thing. It's just super cute. And yeah. I'm like, oh, I've got a little boy as well. And I was like, oh man. I can get my little bro on the track, you know, singing in Māori behind a dub tune, like, come on, that's
1: dude.
0: And then, you know, just the classics too. Trinity Roots, Black Seed, Stealth Dog, Quarter, all that stuff that was like so much of my musical DNA.
1: We're
0: very lucky.
1: We are. Now, do you have any favourite songs or parts of songs that is your favourites to play for Fat Freddy's? To perform?
0: Like in this current tour?
1: Yeah. Yeah.
0: I mean, to be honest, it's actually just a treat to be able to play this album, you know? Yeah. Like, such a special, important album to not only the band, but also just fans and everything too, you know? It's kind of been the background of so many road trips and, you know, tours and parties and, you know, cleaning the house. And,
2: every occasion.
0: Totally. Favourites. I mean, every night when Ian starts with that piano part at the top of Ernie, that's just always like, that's pretty iconic and just... It's quite a trippy feeling to, you know, kind of walk out on stage and then it all starts out. It's just super moody and then and the horns like lock in and the groove starts and the crowd just like loses it. That's a choice moment. And that's the top. I mean, we're playing big sets, you know. We're doing like a 2.5 hour set every night, so there's a lot of music in there.
1: Yeah.
0: That's probably only 10 songs, but...
2: It's a long time.
0: Yeah.
1: It's a lot.
0: Yeah, totally. Yeah. But there's heaps of really beautiful moments, but... Oh. I mean, also with Freddy's as well, you know, like, so much of the back end of... when we play live, so much of that back end of the songs is kind of open.
1: Yeah.
0: You know, so we have the... We have the opportunity and the potential to do something different every night, which is really where the musicality and the musicianship shines.
1: Do you ever get surprised by someone like
0: 100%.
1: Coming in? Yeah, that's so cool. It's
0: natural. Yeah, totally. That's great. Amazing. That's amazing. You know, I mean, sometimes it's, you know, it's like next level. You come off stage and you're all just like on cloud nine. That's crazy, but. And sometimes it doesn't work as well, but it always works, you know, because everyone listens and everyone pays attention to what's going on. And everyone's such a that's heaps of fun. That's the real stuff there.
1: Is
2: there anything that you try to bring uniquely to Fat Freddy's Drop? You're the guitarist, right? Or you just jamming, bro?
0: Honestly, I just try and pay homage as much as I can to what the music requires. And what's true to the music, but also just to be myself too. And I don't know what's... There's a few little classic sort of Seaway specials that are amongst every show that, you know, crowds enjoy. There's like a talk box moment, which is... quite different. So that's quite a bit of fun.
1: That's cool.
0: And you see people in the crowd kind of trying to work out like, how the hell is brother doing that? You know what I mean? So that's fun.
1: That's pretty cool. Now, obviously you've got more shows performing, but what more can we look forward to
2: from Fat Freddy's? Is there anything coming up or just this awesome ass tour?
0: Just big tour. I mean, we're hyped, eh? We're super excited. Like, so Ototahi this weekend, Auckland next weekend. It's been quite awesome to have like these sort of mini

0: residencies, I guess, you know, three shows in
1: That's great. Yeah.
0: in the same spot.
1: Yeah.
0: It allows us to really settle in.
1: Yeah.
0: And just kind of focus on the music, and that's been great. That's what we've been doing for every city so far.
2: Yo. Can I ask a question?
1: You're gone.
3: Yeah, this is my brother Ben.
2: Cameraman.
4: how are you feeling about some of the shows in Europe? Have you played in Europe before? And what are the fans like there? And how do you think it will go in Europe?
0: Yeah, man. Yeah, so I had a couple of Europe tours in that first year that I got asked to come in and, you know, join this thing full time. And that, man, that was pretty mind blowing for me. I hadn't ever been to Europe. I'd done some travel and stuff, but not like that. And, you know, we're talking, you're playing three shows in sometimes three different countries, you know, like back to back. And so, you know, you hit your show, you know, have a shower, you get dressed, you get in your pajamas or whatever, you get on the tour bus, you have a little bit of a debrief on the tour bus, you go to sleep, you wake up in the next country, sound check, go walkies, do a show, rinse, repeat, and it's like that for like 6 weeks over there. We go pretty hard. So it's, but yeah, I mean, the Europe crowds, man, they just froth Freddy's, eh? And like that blew me away, that first Europe tour in particular. We had like a mixture of festivals, like summer festies, and also like headline kind of club shows. And man, some of the numbers that Freddy's was doing was just like,
1: dude,
0: this is fucking crazy. Sorry, guys. You know what I mean? Like, it was just like,
1: crazy.
0: Man, we'd be playing some, the festies were, you know, you're talking, what we did like Boomtown Festival, and I think like the festival like numbers were like 70,000 or something. It was just like, damn.
1: That's a lot of people.
0: Yeah. But like the headline shows, like, man, we would be in, you know, in the middle of Germany in like Munich on a Monday night. So everyone's like going to work the next day. Playing to like a sold out crowd of like 7,000-8,000 people. And it's just like, what the hell? This is so whack. And so, you know, I think the other guys are kind of always, you know, appreciative and love going to Europe, but also probably a bit used to that because they've been doing that for 20 years, right? And building that sort of momentum for 20 years. But for me, it's like, damn. Like, I don't think that New Zealanders really realise the level at which the bros hit shows. And it's not until you actually go over there and experience that Europe show that you're like, holy hecka, this is...
1: Big shit.
0: This is the shit.
1: That is really cool.
0: Yeah.
1: That's also cool to hear your perspective.
0: Yeah, totally. Yeah. A lot of punch me moments.
1: Yeah.
0: Yeah.
1: Dang.
0: Straight up. Just like up there, like actually just like, okay, no, cool.
1: Wow. Hectic. How does it
3: look like going on tour? You have a young son.
0: Mm-hmm.
3: Yeah. You must, does he come along or does he stay in Aotearoa?
0: So he's just turned 7, so, oh. You know.
1: Coulda
0: is important, but also, I mean, I think it would be awesome for him to come on tour, you know, and see how it all goes. But also, it's a lot, you know. You're doing heaps of travel. It's big days. It's a lot of energy, and I reckon it'd just be probably a bit much for a little fella.
1: Yeah. That's cool though. Mm.
0: He's come around New Zealand and stuff, so he's witnessed that. And, I mean, I think when he was like eight or nine months old, he actually came on a Freddy's summer tour that Toy was opening for.
1: No.
0: And so he was like, he's been kind of like on that journey for a while, which is choice.
1: Mm. Yeah, that is super cool.
0: Mm.
3: Do you perchance guys have any? Would you reckon you'd come down to Oteputi any time? Would love to have you in Dunedin, man. One day, surely.
0: We love Dunedin. I love Dunedin. It's great.
1: Yeah. Mm. Maybe one day. Yeah.
0: Fingers crossed. Stay tuned.
1: Yeah.
3: That is awesome. I'll ask. Do you have any advice, Conway, for any aspiring musical artists in New Zealand? Little kids older kids, you know.
0: Yeah.
3: Wanting
0: to
3: jam hard.
0: Totally. I mean, just be passionate.
1: Yeah.
0: About it, you know. Don't stop what you're doing. Find like-minded individuals that are also passionate. find your crew, and if you have something that's working, don't stop. You know.
1: Yeah.
0: Because so many people, because the music industry is hard. It's a hard game, and so I think there's I think there's a lot of people out there that expect things to happen quickly because it happens quickly for some people.
1: Yeah.
0: But for some people, it takes a really long time.
1: Yeah.
0: And even if you don't get to, you know, I guess like you were saying, bro, that kind of point of like made it or whatever that is to whoever, at least you're still enjoying yourself and being creative along the way.
1: Yeah.
0: You know?
1: Important.
0: Oh, totally. Yeah. You know, you, like, let's say you're really passionate about music and, you know, throughout your 20s and your 30s, you're just going humdies and then you just give up because I didn't make it or whatever. Yeah. And then maybe, I'd say there'd be heaps of people there that would have done that and then in their 50s, 60s or whatever, they go, shit, bro, why did I stop doing that? You know, it's not just about people's perception of what you do in your art. I think it's also about fulfilling something in here.
1: Yeah.
0: Sure.
1: Cool.
0: Yeah.
1: Thanks, man. Yeah.
0: Sure.
3: Now, thank you so much for chatting with me. Thank you for your time and your perspective and your words. It's been such a pleasure to meet you, Conway.
0: Oh, likewise.
3: Yeah. Dude, thank you. And good luck for tonight. It's going to be awesome. Yeah. Yeah. And looking forward to seeing you tomorrow.
0: Yeah.
3: Be sick. Thank you so much.
2: Cool. Yeah. That was a pretty cool experience, not gonna lie. I was pooping my pants a little bit, but he was the most wonderful soul to talk to. So humble and inspiring and, yeah, pretty in awe. And damn, they played very well, I have to say. Very good boogie. All right, up next, I'll leave you with a few more songs. We've got Anika Moa, another Kiwi artist, with Mild Man. A bit of a throwback. A note to listening to music with my whānau. Here we go.

That was Ways of Losing, Ura Kogan and Ila Bamba. This next song will be my final song of the night. Thank you for listening and boogieing and journeying with me. Lots of love. Aroha nui. I hope the rest of everyone's week goes well and everyone listens to some good New Zealand music. Let's enjoy it. Let's celebrate it. All right, next, Do I Ever Cross Your Mind? Jet Atkins and Dolly Parton. Enjoy, lovelies.

0: Like music like this? Or this? What about this? Maybe you're into this. Just another story of a colonized bro. Or even this? Into the future,
1: spreading your light. No matter what genre you're spinning, there's a place for you to volunteer here at Radio 1.
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0: Welcome to the action pedal. It's actually an action pedal. Like, actually, an action pedal for the first time in probably like 6 weeks. Today I'm here with my loyal companion, Mac.
1: Hi.
0: How are you?
1: I'm good.
0: Good. You know,
1: we must keep going.
0: Yep. The horrors persist, but so do we.
1: Straight up.
0: I'm going to put on some chill.
1: Hell yeah.
0: Some chillness.
1: Some chill dynamite sense of time.
0: No, just some...
1: Speaking of, we must keep going.
0: Oh, that's so loud. Why is that so loud? Oh, I'm on the wrong fader. So, I'm not interviewing you today because you're my friend.
1: I mean, you could interview me if you want.
0: Yeah, it'd just be like, what did you eat for dinner?
1: What did I eat for dinner? Well, I haven't had dinner, but
0: yeah,
1: parts
0: neither.
1: Of saving
0: Sorry,
1: you some.
0: Stupid question. What are you going to have for dinner?
1: Pato is making, like, teriyaki beef stir fry, I think, with broccoli.
0: Yeah.
1: Hopefully that's good. I trust him, mostly.
0: That sounds good. Yeah, nice. I think Thomas is making masoor dal, which is kind of good, because, like, he makes a curry every single week, but he's really good at it.
1: Yeah,
0: so
1: it's
0: great. It's just Tuesday is, like... either lentils or red kidney beans or black beans or something.
1: Yeah,
0: some
1: awesome.
0: Some bean thing.
1: Yeah.
0: So nice. Yeah, oh yeah, wow. I just said that and then the track kicked in.
1: The beat dropped.
0: Yeah.
1: Whatever the kids these days are saying.
0: Yeah. So what's been going on in your life?
1: What's been going on in my life? I spent a while this afternoon at home cutting up old copies of the plan to put all the little pictures on my wall.
0: True.
1: Just like covering like the wall in front of my desk and the corner beside my window, and I'm trying to like go up as far as possible.
0: Yeah.
1: And I've actually got quite a good like array of like objects and random pieces of paper, I think. So that's what I've been doing.
0: Sick.
1: This afternoon after my classes.
0: Yeah.
1: Yeah.
0: Yeah, I've kind of just done nothing. I've been trying to work on this essay.
1: Yeah, straight up.
0: It's kind of the main thing in my life right now. Yeah. I don't know. I went

0: Permits the chills because it's New Zealand Music Month.
1: Yeah. Yeah, not very edgy, I'm sorry. Yeah, honestly, it's very nice, but it's one of those songs where I'm trying to learn it, and there's like no tabs, which is fine. It's like, oh, that's fine, I can figure it out by ear. It'd be good for me to figure it out by ear. And then it's like kind of hard to hear the bass, and the whole song is kind of indistinct and sectionless. But honestly, it's nice. It's a very nice song. You know, it's nice.
0: The Chills are a very nice band. Yeah. You know, like,
1: yeah,
0: quite particularly. Okay. Well, let's play some of the Chills.
1: Yeah. Honestly, like, I don't really listen to much of the Chills, and it's sort of like I'm like a fake Dunedin Sound fan sometimes. Yeah. Like, people would be like, oh, you know the song, and I'm like, I've probably heard it before at least once.
0: Yeah, I'm definitely a Dunedin Sound poser. I sort of I'm a Christchurch Sound fan.
1: Straight
0: unfortunately.
1: A very rare Christchurch W.
0: I mean, I'm sort of very much of the belief that the Dunedin Sound is like entirely a Christchurch thing, and that it's like the only two Dunedin Sound bands are the Chills and the Clean.
1: Yeah.
0: And if you don't like the Chills or the Clean, then you actually like Christchurch.
1: Yeah.
0: Not that I don't like those bands, I just...
1: Yeah.
0: Yeah.
1: And I feel like there's, like, very no hate to current Ototahi bands, but there's not a lot of very good Ototahi bands at the moment. So when I find, like, older Christchurch bands that are good, I'm like, oh, no way, they're from Christchurch? That's crazy. And I'm from Christchurch, so...
0: Yeah.
1: I'm...
0: Well, imagine if the roles were reversed and me and Thomas moved up to Christchurch to study at whatever you have there.
1: UC?
0: Yeah.
1: They don't even have, like, a decent music program at UC, like, straight up.
0: Oh, dear.
1: I don't think, because I think they've got, like, a classical program.
0: Oh, yeah.
1: Which is,
0: classic.
1: Like, whatever. No hate, but, like...
0: No hate, but so whatever.
1: Yeah.
0: I've been so insane whatever lately. Yesterday at work, the sous chef asked me, what's your favourite word? And I said, whatever. And he just typed up whatever on YouTube and just queued every song that started with whatever. And, like, a lot of them were just really bad. But, like, there was, Whatever It Takes by, like, Imagine Dragons.
1: Oh, yeah, okay.
0: And there was a few others, and then he just went around and did it to everyone. So we were just listening to various word songs for
1: that's pretty good.
0: Like the whole day. it's really funny.
1: Yeah.
0: But yeah, I haven't. To be honest, though, there was two different versions. There was Whatever and Spectacular. That the dishwasher. Cedar's favourite word was Spectacular, and all of the Spectacular songs were quite good, and all of the Whatever songs were, like, actually really whatever.
1: Yeah.
0: Like, they were not good.
1: Actually, I'd be great at that, because one of my favourite words is Phantasmagoria, which I only know because there's a song by Tim Buckley called Phantasmagoria in 2.
0: True.
1: Which is just, like, a really nice song. We should play that also, if you could allow 2 nice songs.
0: No, I do like... We have opened with some... atmospheric black metal. By the way, Mist Chaser, Kairos, the song Enigma, wonderful local Dunedin project. But yes, I'm perfectly open to Tim Buckley as well.
1: Yeah. And after that, I'll pick scary music.
0: We should. It's like a good. All the people in their cars driving home.
1: Yeah.
0: You know, false sense of security.
1: True.
0: Let's get into some Dunedin sound then.
1: or whatever for
0: New Zealand Music Month, I guess.
1: I'll allow it. Well, you'll allow it.
0: Yeah, I suppose. What's playing? What you're hearing in the background right now is Little Helper 2521 by Mark Arlo. By the way, you are on the Action Paddle, which is the show for fans of the extremely weird and the weirdly extreme, which is the tagline. Notwithstanding the fact that we are about to listen to The Chills.

0: Wow, I really messed up that transition. You can probably hear the vacuum in the background, but...
1: That's okay. Ambient synth for you.
0: That is fine. This is the action pedal, where I have a guest, who is Mac.
1: Hi.
0: Mac the decayed husk.
2: Hi.
0: We just had some nice music.
1: Yeah, the nice music segment.
0: Yeah.
1: Lure you all in.
0: We started with The Chills with Satin Doll, followed by Debuilder, Girl at Night, followed by Tim Buckley with Phantasmagoria in 2, and then Bob Dylan with One More Cup of Coffee. Tell me, Mac, what compels you to love The Chills?
1: I'm not even sure I could say that I love The Chills, actually, but I'm learning that song for a gig, and that, it's pretty nice.
0: True.
1: It's pretty nice, honestly. I was like, yeah, this one's really nice. Pretty much, like, honestly, like, I don't even think I have a solid opinion. Oh, you could really hear the vacuum.
0: Yeah.
1: I don't think I really could say I even have a solid opinion on the Chills, I can't lie.
0: Keep talking, I'm gonna close the door.
1: Yeah. Honestly, The Chills, yeah. They're a band that exists for sure. What I will say, which is sort of what I was just saying to Izzy before, is that I really love 60s folk music. And I genuinely believe that if I'd been born in a time like before, like playing noise rock was feasible, I'd be like really good. Yeah, like mandolin or like dulcimer or something.
0: Ooh, straight up.
1: Like. Or like just like weird folk guitar that like that'd be so fun. And equally, if I'd been born in a time before like if I'd been born like 300 years ago, I'd be so good at painting like landscapes and stuff. Like truthfully, like I believe that. But and I've seen this people before, and they've been like, oh well, you know, you could still do that stuff now. This is true. But
0: yeah.
1: The like insanity that the insanity that like electric guitar like brings out in me is like nowhere near comparable.
0: Yeah. I reckon if I was born 300 years ago, I'd be like an awesome spinner, like spinning thread all day.
1: True. Lace making has always compelled me, but I don't have the
0: lace making's probably too hard for me.
1: I think I don't have any of the like mathematical capabilities to remember a pattern like that.
0: I'd maybe be a good jeweler.
1: Yeah.
0: Attention to detail.
1: Yeah, I think so.
0: I really like. I was talking about this earlier, but I really like Debuilder, also known as.
3: You need a clean in here? We're just about on air.
1: Oh, we're on.
0: Yeah, we're on air right now. It's okay. I really like Debuilder. Also known as The Builders, also known as Builderine. Particularly just for the fact that it's kind of one of those Flying Nun bands that, like, was there at the same time as all the Flying Nun bands that made it and just kind of didn't quite get there.
1: Yeah, missed the mark ever so slightly.
0: Yeah, it's the same with Crude. I was talking about this with someone the other day. And like Scorched Earth Policy and like all these legendary bands from Christchurch and Wellington and also kind of Dunedin that just were there and like doing this, like also ripping off the Velvet Underground in the exact same way that the Clean was and that the Chills were, but they just kind of didn't, you know, they happened to not get attention.
1: Yeah.
0: Which is kind of unfortunate, but like
1: unfortunes.
0: It just means it's like I feel more cool for liking them.
1: Niche and edgy. Yeah.
0: Yeah.
1: No, I feel like there's something like so interesting about like it's like back on the 60s music thing. Have you heard of the Lenny K's and Nuggets compilation? No.
0: I don't think so.
1: So Lenny K is the guitarist in Patti Smith's band, but before he did that, he put together for the Arista record label a compilation of like forgotten 60s garage rock tracks called Nuggets. And most of them are pretty good, but most of the bands, like, yeah, they recorded this and, like, one other song, and then they all vanish off the face of the earth.
0: Yeah,
1: and
0: yeah.
1: It's like, oh, okay, cool. Like, and And then in like 2014 or whatever, or something, I don't know, but maybe earlier, they made like an expanded like 8-disc edition.
0: Yeah,
1: and it's just
0: true.
1: All these songs. And like, I don't know, probably some of those ones are bad, but like, you know, this is like all this music that just like existed, got super popular, or like, I don't know, or like, you know, relatively popular enough that, you know, someone remembered it. It just like no one knows anything. All the people in the bands just kind of disappeared. Like,
0: yeah, totally. I really miss the era of garage rock because it was kind of like, it's like nowadays anyone can make music and put it on the internet, and then from the 80s onwards you had to be a musician to make music.
1: Yeah.
0: But there was that brief period in the 60s through to the 80s where you could be anyone and make music.
1: Yeah.
0: If you were making garage rock, and most of it sucks.
1: Yeah.
0: Which is why I love it.
1: Yeah.
0: Yeah.
1: It's also the thing, like, a lot of like 60s bands, like obviously like there's lots of like, you know, teenagers making music now. There always has been like a lot of like, you know, like SOG or whatever, like Def Raccoon and stuff. Like, you know, obviously it's still like a thing, but it's crazy that it's like all these like 60s garage rock bands, and like obviously like getting a single made was quite a bit harder in the 60s.
0: Yeah.
1: But all these bands of like, you know, 16, 17 year olds who like, you know, only ever wrote one song, and yet the song is still got like, you know, someone was like, oh yeah, that's decent enough, and like funded them to print like 100 single.
0: It only mattered
1: copies.
0: That you could make money, not what you sounded like. Yeah.
1: Which is, yeah, pretty compelling.
0: Yeah. I've got a song to play.
1: Yay.
0: not from this particular 60s era. I think these guys were 80s or 90s. I'll have to look it up and tell you afterwards. But I've always really loved this band called The Mummies. They're like the kind of the most classic like surf punk band.
1: Nice.
0: Like, I don't know, they're almost the progenitor of like, if you're in New Zealand and you like surf, then you probably know about Stink Magnetic. And Stink Magnetic kind of owes it to The Mummies in particular. And this is just one song that I really, really love. Oh, and this song just finished. Great. That is a perfect time to say that you are on the Action Pedal, hosted by Izzy, co-hosted by Mac tonight. We are playing random stuff. please enjoy. My mistake.
1: Technical difficulties.
0: Yeah.

0: It's really...
1: I feel pretty good right now.
2: Mystery noises at the end of the song.
0: Mystery noises of psychedelic porn crumpets. I was going to say it's really like string of red lights outside.
2: Yeah.
0: And ultra black. You are listening to the radio show that is called Action Paddle, hosted in a real actual paddock, where we listen to funny music with strange people and noises. I'm here with Mac.
2: And we make strange noises.
0: We've had a bit of different things.
2: Yeah.
0: We had the mummies with You Must Fight to Live on the Planet of the Apes, which is like just such a super classic.
2: Yeah, that was a lot of fun, honestly.
0: Yeah, most classic garage rock track. I actually need to look the band up and tell you when they were active, because I promised I would. 1988. Yeah.
2: Yeah.
0: Pretty 1988 kind of band.
2: Yeah, for sure.
0: Yeah.
2: The picture of them on that YouTube video of the song reminded me of watching Power Rangers with no sound on at Ride on Super Sound last year. That's the general vibe of Ride on Super Sound is very that picture.
0: Yeah.
2: If you can't see it, but it's four guys wrapped up in bandages like mummies from a bad movie, or like jumping midair.
0: Yeah.
2: Yep.
0: Totally.
2: Just visualize that. Imagine that in your mind palace, dear listeners.
0: I don't have a mind palace. I have a kind of a mind. I was going to say bog.
2: Yeah.
0: But I think that's you know, a bit of a mind gutter.
2: Yeah.
0: Yeah.
2: Yeah. Mind sad little room.
0: Yeah. No, the mummies really remind me of Bunchy's Big Score, because they have this, like the OG Bunchy's Big Score lineup when they were a three-piece, and it was just guitar, drums, and this giant organ. Because the mummies are very similar, except they have a bassist. I think they have a bassist. Maybe they just have two guitarists. But yeah, there's like thousands of videos of the mummies frontman smashing his organ or like dropping it.
2: Yeah, yeah, cool.
0: Which is just such a like a... Max White moment.
2: Yeah.
0: Do you see, you know, dear listeners,
2: yeah.
0: dear listeners, we broke Max White's keyboard.
2: Well, Loki, I'll say this on the radio. I knocked over Max White from Bunchy's Big Score's keyboard in the space that both of our bands have used to rehearse ever before. And I felt really bad about it. But then I talked to Max because he was posting videos of it. And Max White is like an S-tier poster of videos,
0: yeah.
2: Right?
0: Yeah.
2: And he posted a video of the keyboard, and I was like, oh my god, I broke Max White's keyboard. It is so over for me.
0: Yeah.
2: That's why I talked to him. It turns out it was already kind of broken, but then he's been posting all these videos of him just sort of like fucking it up further. Oh, sorry, swearing on the radio. Just like, and I was just
0: you
2: like,
0: can,
2: oh,
0: you
2: okay.
0: can swear after 5 o'clock.
2: True. Okay. But anyways, and then he was just posting videos that was like how to fix keyboard patch method or whatever. Well,
0: and it's like the key that was stuck there. Yeah. To be fair though, you like. It was perched in a perilous position, and you slightly knocked it over, and it fell over,
2: perched in a perilous position against a couch, which I was then also perilously perching myself on.
0: Yeah,
2: so.
0: Yeah.
2: But anyways,
0: but like he then proceeded to like lift it up and drop it on the ground. So I
2: yeah, so that's fine. But I did have a moment where I was like, okay, it might be so over for me.
0: Yeah.
2: But yeah, pretty funny.
0: Yeah, big time. So we've just had, what else, what other tracks do we have? Oh yeah, we had Space Ghost by The Mysterious Tape Man, Holy Holy by Geordie Greep, and The Tale of Gurney Gridman by Psychedelic Porn Crumpets.
2: Yeah, Holy Holy I've been listening to like almost every day for the last couple weeks.
0: True.
2: My flatmate / bandmate / good friend, Pato, put it on, and I sort of like I think he'd maybe played it in the house like once before, and I'd like not thought about it, but then he put it on like a couple weeks ago, and I was like, wait, this is like the coolest song of all time. And I think it's so compelling because it's about like incel misogyny, but the way it's presented like makes me think so like I've had the strongest vivid like mental image of like a British, like salon type bar, and it's and it, or like a bar attached to an opera house or yeah. something, and like an early 1900s kind of like seedy vibe, like attempting at something very posh, but it's not quite hitting the mark.
3: It's a like bowling alley.
2: Yeah, the music video is a bowling yeah. alley, but like it just has this like very strong like vintage. If you see those illustrations, like Edwardian illustrations of like fallen woman or something, like that is like that is yeah. the vibe. But and I just have the strongest, and like every time I tried to describe this when I played Holy Holy on the radio on my show a couple weeks ago, and I didn't end up saying anything profound about it because I was sort of trying to describe it for too long.
3: Yeah.
2: But it just like brings me the strongest, most compelling mental image, and I love how like sort of like freakishly desperate it is. It's just sort of like insane jerk off fantasy, but like in physical form, and it's I love music that sort of has that like gone off the rails kind of vibe to it. Like
0: yeah, for sure.
2: I like how do you write that stuff? Are you just how do you write those kind of songs?
0: Be Geordie Greek.
2: Yeah, I guess so.
0: Yeah.
2: Anyways.
0: Yeah, to be honest.
2: White guy discovers black MIDI.
0: Yeah.
2: Yeah.
0: No, fair enough. I've just kind of recently I used to be really into psychedelic porn crumpets and then like forgot about them. But I was into them around the same time that I was into black MIDI. So you playing Holy Holy inspired me to play one of their songs. Have you ever listened to much MJ Lenderman?
2: A little bit. My other bandmate, Rowan, really, really likes MJ Lindemann, unsurprisingly. Yeah. And I think I'd heard, like, one of his songs, like, a couple years ago, and I, like, found it in my liked songs or whatever.
0: Yeah,
2: I was like, oh, yeah, that one's kind of nice. And, like, some of his songs are kind of nice, but it's not music that, like, I think about ever, you know? Like,
0: true.
2: Like, the songs I have heard, I was like, oh, yeah, and then I listened to them that once, and it was like, okay.
0: Yeah, I really liked, I listened to his album in full for the first time the other day and actually quite liked it. I knew the songs everyone knew, but the closing track is actually, like, really good. It's quite long, though. I might just play, penultimate track. We can do some, and I'm kind of always thinking about the Neil Young joke, people are saying that all modern alt country is just Neil Young.
2: Yeah.
0: But like it is very true. I've just been listening to a lot of like, you know, Granddaddy and David Berman and the guy from Songs Are Here.
2: Yeah.
0: In the Magnolia Electric Company. It's just stuff like that, and it's like it's very. Like, it just kind of is Neil Young.
2: Yeah.
0: Yeah. Might do that, and then we'll do some, like, crazy stuff.
2: I reckon.
0: It's 8 o'clock. We're halfway through. And this is the Action Pedal. It's the first Action Pedal in a while, actually. So next week... I might actually, long story short, I'm moving to Wellington, so there's like a strictly limited amount of Action Pedals left that will ever happen. Like, maybe they'll give me the show back when I come back to town.
2: Will.
0: I hope so. But it will definitely be the last like few Action Pedals for a while, so I might try and get as many interviews and guests on as I can now.
2: True, yeah.
0: So I'm not sure how many actual paddocks will be after this, but I'll have plenty of guests for sure. This is On My Knees by MJ Lenderman.

This is our 25-year anniversary tour. The band has been on stage since 1980. So all throughout the concert we're gonna play little pieces of old material, stuff that we have done somewhere around our career. The next thing is something that we have recorded in 1984, that is before you were born. And we are happy to play it.

Jesus was way cool. Everybody liked Jesus. Everybody wanted to hang out with him. Anything he wanted to do, he did. He turned water into wine. And if he wanted to, he could have turned weed into marijuana, or sugar into cocaine, or vitamin pills into amphetamines. He walked on the water and swam on the land. He would tell these stories, and people would listen. He was really cool. If you were blind or lame, you just went to Jesus, and he would put his hands on you, and you would be healed. That's so cool. He could have played guitar better than Hendrix. He could have told the future. He could have baked the most delicious cake in the world. He could have scored more goals than Wayne Gretzky. He could have danced better than Baryshnikov. Jesus could have been funnier than any comedian you can think of. Jesus was way cool. He told people to eat his body and drink his blood. That's so cool. Jesus was so cool. But then some people got jealous of how cool he was, so they killed him. But then he rose from the dead. He rose from the dead, danced around, and went up to heaven. I mean, that's so cool. Jesus was way cool. No wonder there are so many Christians.

You're on the action pedal. I'm pretty sure I... Mac left to go and boil the jug. I think he's struggling to come back in. Hang on. Please hold.

0: Yeah, so it's really green, and I can see a tiny speck of yellow in my life. What do you see in your foreseeable future?
1: In my foreseeable future? Honestly, I feel like the visuals of fog is kind of what I'm feeling. Like, there's lots of things that feel like are always encroaching.
0: Yeah, big time.
1: And but I'm not necessarily sure what all it is. Like, I feel like I'm aware of lots of things that are sort of like you're like big things coming, but it all feels very vague.
0: Yeah. I've been having very sort of amniotic dreams.
1: Yeah.
0: Like womb, inside of the womb, kind of like I've been in a period of my life where I am really tired all the time, but wake up like 10 times a night.
1: Yeah.
0: And just instantly fall back asleep, which kind of feels like being a baby. And it's been weird because I keep thinking that my flatmates are like my parents. Mm. And then I stayed the night at my parents' house the other night, and I thought my parents were my flatmates.
1: Yeah.
0: I've got it all wrong, really. But I keep having these really weird dreams. I'll read some of that, because I had a dream about you.
1: Yeah, true.
0: And
1: yeah, because I've had a couple of dreams about you, and both times I've woken up and been like, oh, I need to tell her about this. And then, and then whatever the content of the dream was, it just entirely fell away. But there was one where it looked like my kitchen, but it wasn't my kitchen. But
0: true.
1: It didn't look like my kitchen, but I was like, this is the kitchen of my flat, and you were in there.
0: Yeah.
1: And it was a dream, and it was like the very end sequence of a dream with like everyone I know in it.
0: Yeah.
1: And you were there right at the end in my kitchen, and I'm not sure what was going on, but
0: yeah, I had a dream with the only, I wrote down RPG dream, Mac joined my party, his name was Long Ticket.
1: Yeah.
0: It's like I was playing a video game.
1: Yeah.
0: But on Sunday night, I was like half asleep, but like not really asleep, and just having these very vivid thoughts rather than an actual dream.
1: Yeah, yeah.
0: But kind of projected into my mind, and right before I fell asleep, I had this idea that must be true, of the fact that like a kind of stereo system that had you could mix to left and right, but also to up and down.
1: Oh yeah.
0: And up and down represented the morality of the music.
1: That's good. I like that a lot.
0: So it's like music that came from above you was good, and music that came from below you was bad.
1: Yeah.
0: So like, if you were trying to mix a song and you wanted it to sound evil, you would like pan the kick drum to the bottom, to so it would
1: That's
0: come from
1: good.
0: Under
1: That's
0: people's
1: good.
0: Feet.
1: I really like that.
0: And I was just like. Like, I'm normally not a very visual thinker. Like, I don't think in terms of pictures in my head, but I just had this like vision implanted in my skull of like a diagram on a piece of paper of what it was gonna be like. It was really interesting.
1: That's quite good. I thought that'd be really good to like, you know. You know, you go to a gig and you're feeling kind of conflicted.
0: Yeah.
1: And the songs are all mixed to evil, and you're
0: Oh
1: no, I can't, I can't do this thing, you know?
0: Imagine being like a Chicago drill producer, and it's like, yeah, we're making this one evil.
1: Oh, yeah. Turn up the evil, I can't hear the evil.
0: Yeah, yeah. It's just like a really interesting concept to me.
1: Yeah.
0: The other thing I dreamed about was, like it's gonna sound like a sex thing,
1: okay.
0: But it was not a sex dream. It was just like I had a dream about like really buff vampires,
1: mm-hmm.
0: and they had like, it was like, in this world I had dreamt up, vampires had like lines across their skin that were invisible.
1: Okay.
0: But like the longer they had gone without sucking someone's blood, the lines would start to become visible, and like after a couple of days they would look like tattoos.
1: Okay. So like, that's quite cool.
0: It was like, I was just kind of picturing like a really buff topless man with these really intricate like lined tattoos that were like very, very beautiful looking, and just like look like a normal guy. But the longer they go without like eating people's blood, the tattoos like start to turn into scars and like start like opening up, and then like the final stage is like they kind of peel apart like an orange.
1: Yeah.
0: And all the layers of skin separate along the lines, and they just kind of open up and then like swallow the like nearest person whole.
1: That's really, really good, actually. That's like a very well conceptualized concept.
0: Because like imagine, like imagine like flirting with a vampire. That's like you can I can tell you haven't like sucked blood in a couple days.
1: I was gonna say there's a very good like a young adult vampire novel in here somewhere.
0: Oh yeah, like, yeah. But then like the kind of carnal desire you can see in a vampire's eyes when he's like very obviously got big red scars all over his body because his like body is literally begging to open itself and like feast on something.
1: Yeah, yeah.
0: If I was like a kind of like 40-year-old woman with nothing better to do, I would just be going bah, bah, bah, bah, bah, bah, bah, typing up this like really long erotic book about it.
1: Yeah.
0: Unfortunately, I have better things to do.
1: Tragically, for the world of vampire romance.
0: Yeah, maybe I'll get around to it one day.
1: Yeah, true. If you get bored in Wellington.
0: Yeah, true.
1: Yeah.
0: Yeah. What's a cool song I can listen to?
1: I'm trying to think what I've been listening to. Also, I feel like I've mostly been listening to the only songs I can think of are songs that I played on my show earlier this afternoon.
0: Yeah.
1: Oh wait, let's play "Passing Complexion" by Big Black.
0: Oh yeah, that's a nice one.
1: The album's popped up on the side of your thingy.
0: Yeah, let's do "Passing Complexion" and then let's have some of the microphones.
1: Yeah, "Passing Complexion" I really like as a song because it sounds like what like when people like raise a sharp guitar tone and I'm like okay whatever, and then "Passing Complexion" sounds like having like thousands of razors thrown at you.
0: Yeah, yeah.
1: That's what it sounds like.
0: Straight up.
1: Yeah.
0: Actually, I'm gonna play it on here. Yeah, let's do that.
1: Yeah, I'm probably a little bit of a like fake Big Black fan as well. Like, I do really like them, but I'm not super familiar with them. I feel like there's a running theme in like most music that I like, but and I feel like the bands that I know a lot about are not the like most interesting bands that I listen to, so tragically.
0: Unfortunately, but like that's how it is.
1: Yeah.
0: Sometimes. Yeah, okay. Let's do this. And it's 8:30.
1: Damn.
0: Yeah, I know, right? On the action pedal no less. You're with Izzy and Mac. And
1: this is Big Black.
0: Yeah. This, on Radio 1.

0: Red. You're on the action pedal. Sorry, I thought you were like doing ASMR on the thing. Like,
1: I would never. Don't worry.
0: It is the action pedal, actually, and we are actually in the actual paddock.
1: The actual real paddock in which we are in.
0: Yeah, would you believe it or not?
1: Did you read those Believe It or Not books as a kid?
0: Oh, all
1: Ripley's
0: the time.
1: Believe It or Not. Yeah. Those were like totally. The actual coolest thing ever.
0: Yeah, yeah. Yeah, yeah, man. I think my main memory I have of Ripley's Believe It or Not is this is going to be really unfunny for everyone listening because it's a visual thing.
1: Yeah.
0: But there was this guy in one of the books whose whole thing is that he could. It might have. Oh no, sorry, it was Guinness World Records. His whole thing is that he can stick cans on his head.
1: That's really good. That's really good. I like that a lot.
0: And me and Thomas.
1: Googled can head as well. Yeah. That's classic.
0: And there's some really weird photos of him online. Like, if you scroll way down on Google, there's some like deep fried images of him. They're really, really odd. But the weirdest thing was I looked up on Instagram can on head trying to find this guy because I couldn't find him.
1: Yeah.
0: I couldn't remember what he was called. And turns out if you look up can on head on Instagram, you come up with some like really horrific stuff, like kind of borderline gore on Instagram. Like, the top result was like a video of a guy getting his ear like stamped off with a hammer, like someone was holding a shotgun shell, and you can kind of picture the it was just like, and all of the results were like that as well. Like
1: it's crazy the stuff that sort of just ends up like not necessarily like, you know, it's sort of like the kind of stuff that you do just sort of like stumble into, and it's like, it's like, you'd think for all the, like, policing of the internet that goes on or whatever, and yet and then you can just, like, accidentally find the stuff by just, like, Googling words in an order.
0: Yeah, straight up.
1: Yeah, like...
0: And it's all out there for your enjoyment.
1: Yeah.
0: It's kind of scary.
1: Yeah. On a similar but less extreme vein, the other day in my flat, we were just having a bit of a laugh, and we put reels up on the TV, but it was like just like raw, no algorithm, like straight off the nothing reels. So it was all like less than 1,000 like videos that are just like people just sort of doing things, or like people who like, you know, it's very like old YouTube feel content, and a lot of it is just like the most awkward videos of people you can ever imagine, or people just having like the most like awkward nothing burger conversations.
0: It was really
1: bizarre. It was really strange.
0: I think we forgot to say what Turks we played last time, but like, doesn't matter.
1: You had to go rescue me from the hallway.
0: The tracks we played just then were Passing Complexion by Big Black, I'll Be in the Air by The Microphones, Flying Saucer Attack by The Rosillos, and Crickety Rise, Haverton Road, Browns and Greens by Moss Icon.
2: Yay.
0: yeah. I don't have much to say about those, except that I'll Be in the Air is like one of, it's like just like a really good song.
1: Yeah.
0: I don't know.
1: What I was saying to you but I will repeat for the benefit of our dear listeners, is that your Flying Saucer Attack by the Rosillos, I was reminded of, like, conceptually I was reminded of that song by the Mummy's song that you played before.
0: Oh, true.
1: And I sort of like couldn't quite, I was like, this is reminding me of something so strongly, just like scrolling through all my music, like, okay, what is it? That was it. Flying Saucer Attack by the Rosillos. They're a Scottish band in the early 80s. They kind of have one album, which is like a compilation of everything they put out. And that song was one of them. And it's some of the like really like intense bass playing, which is like really, really awesome.
0: Yeah.
1: Like, it's just, like, this is fun. It's a lot of fun. You know, science fiction. I'm a big science fiction fan. I know you are as well, Izzy.
0: Yeah. So,
1: and that's sort of got that like faux 1950s sci-fi feel to it as well.
0: No, totally.
1: And also the band, they're a Scottish band, and I looked them up a bit when I was listening to them for the first time, And they were like, yeah, no, we're not a punk band because we, like, wear neon colours and we have fun on stage, which is honestly, I think, a really beautiful way of thinking about it. Like,
0: yeah, yeah.
1: Yeah.
0: You don't have to be a punk band.
1: Yeah, like, you don't have to take anything seriously ever in your life.
0: Yeah, I think there should be less people trying to make punk music and just... I think people should be making punk music rather than making other stuff and calling it punk, that people should be making punk and calling it other stuff.
1: Yeah. Yeah, I think if you're, it's like the whole thing of, like, you know, it's, like, you're not punk if you're calling yourself punk. I think people should internalize that a little harder.
0: What was it that, it's in a Silver Juice song, Tennessee. Mm. It's, let's listen to that, actually. You know when a... Do you know when a meth head is like, man, I really need to smoke some meth right now? I'm like that, but with the Silver Juice. It's just like a really sudden, like, yeah. Oh my god, it's all I can think about.
1: Hmm. Yeah, I woke up this morning and I was like, I need to listen to Nick Cave. And then, you know, 9 a.m, listening to Love A Man by Nick Cave.
0: Straight up.
1: Love A Man's a great song. We could play that later.
0: Maybe. Yeah. Yeah, I do Love Man. I cannot spell Tennessee.
1: Yeah. Nick Cave, I was, Nick Cave is an artist. I got into him when I, just, like, not too long after I got very into PJ Harvey. Like I was into PJ Harvey and then I forgot about him, and then, like, a year later I was like, wait, PJ Harvey.
0: Yeah.
1: And obviously they have, with Nick Cave, she has the song Henry Lee, which has the sexiest music video of all time. Have you seen it?
0: I have not.
1: It's PJ Harvey and Nick Cave both dressed the same. Like,
0: hot.
1: Like, you get it. Like, this, like, white shirt, black suit or whatever. And it's just them sitting on a bench in, like a blank, sort of, like, a dark green room, just, like, singing the song at each other, but they, like, actually met in person, like, 2 days previously or whatever, and it was, like, right before they started, you know, briefly and disastrously dating.
0: Yeah, yeah.
1: And it's just, like, and it's just them just singing the song at each other, and it's just, like, the most insane sexual tension ever captured on camera. Like,
0: oh, that's so
1: it's
0: good.
1: It's crazy. It's wild. And I used to watch this video, like, I'd be in high school just, like, watching this music video. And the song itself, like, it's a nice song. It's a murder ballad.
0: Yeah.
1: I think a considerably reworked murder ballad on Nick Cave's behalf from his album Murder Ballads.
0: Yeah.
1: She also about from the album Murder Ballads, the Where the Wild Roses Grow was I've forgotten the word now, duet with Kylie Minogue, and that was sort of the, like, wild card, like, oh, he's got a pop star on,
0: yeah,
1: it or whatever.
0: Yeah.
1: And that version of the song is, like, fine. It's like good. It's got a music video which is intended to be much sexier, but is actually far less, like, far, far less sexy. And it's like, yeah. But there's, like, a demo version where Blixa Bargeld sings the, like, woman half of the song. That's really good.
0: Yeah,
1: actually, and I was telling you, this is sort of a long story, but also related. This is, like, an insane side tangent now. But when I first started seriously using the internet, comparatively not that long ago, I found the blog of this woman who was, like, dead set on the fact that Nick Cave and Blixa Bargeld from The Bad Seeds had been in, like, a committed, codependent, romantic and sexual relationship, and she was convinced of this.
0: Yeah, yeah.
1: And she was, like, writing a book or whatever, probably, like, you know, an entirely internal self-published kind of thing, like I'm sure. About how all of their song lyrics are actually, like, secretly about each other and stuff.
0: And she was like
1: 50 years old. Like, she was an adult. It wasn't like, but it was, and sometimes I think about this woman and I wonder how she's doing. Like, I really do. And I remembered about this the other day and I was like, man, I wonder how she's doing. I think I don't know. Her name was, like, it was like Jen or something.
0: Yeah.
1: Like it was something like that. Anyways, yeah. Nick Cave. Crazy stuff, right?
0: Yeah. Let's have some Silver Jews and then some Nick Cave, and then Thomas played this song. There's too long of a story to explain, but Thomas played this song to me for whatever reason that I kind of, like, you know when you passively hear a song a lot in your life but you don't know it?
1: Yeah, yeah.
0: It was that, but with this song, and then he played that song for me. I was like, wow, this is really good, and then I just started listening to it, like, and to the band, so we'll play that. And then, like, probably finish. Or we'll probably end up going a bit over time anyway, but
1: yeah.
0: We'll figure it out. We'll freestyle. This is Action Paddle, the show for fans of whatever.
1: And fans of the word whatever.
0: Yeah, I love the word whatever so much.
1: It's like when people say, like, don't say whatever, it's too dismissive. Like, I'm dismissing you. Have you considered that?
0: That's a really good way to cut to music.
2: In the valley

You know Louisville is death. We've got to up and move, because the dead do not improve. Goodbye, users and suckers.

Travel.

0: green and red on the actual thing with Mac.
1: And Izzy.
0: We're running over time and we don't even care. I think there might have been like less than 10 occasions where someone's ever come and like been in the studio after my show, to be honest. We just had another 4 songs.
1: Those were some nice ones. Slight return to nice music.
0: Yeah. Whoops.
1: Whoa.
0: We just had Tennessee by Silver Jews, Lover Man by Nick Cave, Sand by Eric Stripp, and Black Sheep Boy by Tim Hardin. Just like we've had a really interesting, we were like, yeah, let's play some weird stuff. And now we've
1: mostly
0: just
1: been, played very nice, like, well, not super, not always nice, but like some mostly normal things.
0: Yeah.
1: Yeah.
0: Interesting, like a fun mix tonight.
1: Yeah.
0: Yeah, it's been a good one.
1: Yeah. I've definitely remembered a lot of songs that I haven't actually heard for a while. That last one played, Black Sheep Boy.
0: Mm.
1: It's very similar to Phantasmagoria in 2, which we played before, not only because both of them are by a guy called Tim, but I found those songs at about the same time, and I learned to play both of them at a point. But Black Sheep Boy I found because it is mentioned in a Patti Smith book, I believe Just Kids.
0: True.
1: Which is not even the best Patti Smith book. I'm just putting it out there. Just Kids is the easiest to read because all the other ones are much more dreamlike. But that song, Black Sheep Boy, it's nice, you know?
0: Yeah.
1: It's nice. 60s folk music is so nice. Even the ones that are kind of weird, like, I don't know, I feel putting strings in pop music is like the lamest thing ever, but there was a time when it was done so beautifully, you know?
0: Yeah, honestly. Yeah, it's kind of like, it's such an enduring music to just like listen to forever.
1: Yeah.
0: You know, if I can only listen to one kind of music forever, you never get sick of listening to folk music,
1: yeah,
0: personally.
1: Truthfully.
0: Anyway, let's have some atmospheric black metal to close out the show.
1: Hell yeah.
0: on Action Paddle, we always end with a track from the album that we started with, for some reason. And
1: for whatever reason.
0: Well, it was because I want, like, the very first Action Paddle, I wanted to play 2 big black songs. So I put one at the start and one at the end. And then I decided to just do it like that forever.
1: Bookends it nicely.
0: Yeah, we're going to say bye. And, we'll be on next week. I'll have a different guest, probably. maybe no guest. Just depends what I can muster up. Blah, blah, blah, blah. This is Miss Chaser from Dunedin with Abscond.

0: 25 is an installation by the Mata Hall Collective, which is led by ancestral narratives of Tokuhuru Nuku, Tokuhuru Rangi, Tokuhuru Mawake, and Tokuhuru Atea, the four winds or the pillars of the sky. Inspired by the dynamic visual language of Hukahuka Whakarake, the adornments of customary kākahu, Hauta Miro weaves together materials and techniques in an installation that celebrates adaptation, experimentation, and mātauranga Māori across generations. Exploring the intersections between the natural fibre traditions of kākahu Māori, the arrival of wool with British and European explorers, and Aotearoa's modern wool industry. On now at the DPAG.
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Yeah.

Hello and welcome to another episode of Revolt Into Sound. My name is Paul, and I hope you're all strapped in for another 60 minutes of rock and roll with a slightly alternative edge. We kicked off the show with a band from London. They're called House Arrest, and their brand new track called Buy a Gun. And after that, you heard a band from Louisville, Kentucky. They're called Shrud, and they actually released one of my favourite albums of last year. The album was called No Man Is Good Three Times, and they've just released a brand new track. It's called Auto Visit, and that's on Screaming Ears Records.

That's a band out of San Diego. They're called Crocodiles. They've just released a new album, actually, called Greetings from Hell, out on Invisible Hits and Wild Honey Records. And the track I played you there was called Whips and Chains. Right, what else is coming up on this week's episode of Revolt into Sound? Album of the Week comes from a band from Germany. They're called Latex. I'll be joined by Richard again from Blowtorch Records over there in Galway in Ireland, who's my resident expert in all things alternative over there. And he'll be pointing me in the direction and chatting about three brand new tracks from Irish artists. And my Where in the World slot, well, just one track this week, actually, because it's a rather long track, but a great track. And it's got a location in the song title.

That's a band from Brooklyn. They're called La Peche with a track called Autotelic Nosebleed from their latest album, Autotelic on Tiny Engines. Right, it's time for our album of the week. It comes from German duo Latex. The album's called Silk, and I'll be playing you the title track. And after you've listened to this, you'll be listening to myself

0: and Richard from Blowtorch Records over in Galway discussing three brand new tracks on the Irish alternative music scene.
1: Hey, this is Robin of Latex from Germany. Thanks a lot to Revolt Into Sound Radio for putting us on and supporting on the record Silk. We hope you guys like it. Thanks a lot.

0: Hello and welcome to Revolt Into Sound, which is an offshoot project of the Revolt Into Style media family. This week I'm joined again by Richard from Blowtorch Records, who's based in Galway in Ireland. Richard is our resident expert on new and exciting alternative Irish music. Hello, Richard. All good?
1: Hello, Paul. Yeah, thanks very much. Yeah, expert, I'm not sure about that, but I am based in Ireland, so yeah. It's been a mad week here. We've had lots of fuel protests and the country was closed down at one point much. So anyway, yeah, it's all open again and we got a reduction in fuel prices. So, up the farmers.
0: So what's happening with Blowtorch Records at the moment then? A bit of free publicity for you.
1: We have a new album release tomorrow. So there's a Galway band called The Gopniks, who I'm a big fan of. Anybody who likes the fall kind of spiky new wave bands like, I don't know, Devo, for example, I think we'll like The Gopniks. Yep. So their album, debut album, The Blarbies Cabaret, is out tomorrow. Record Store Day tomorrow as well. And then we have an EP from a Dublin band called Delivery Service coming out on the 1st of May. That is, yeah, five songs. That's great, really good. Well worth checking them out. And then we have a couple of other stuff coming up that I can't really tell you about at the moment, so maybe in the next episode.
0: Oh, that's absolutely fine. Right, let's get down to business. We're going to kick off I believe they're a nine-piece band. Yeah, they're called Peer Pleasure. And it's a track called Shed Residence, and it's from their forthcoming debut album, Unvetted Males.

I'm doing better now. Much better now. I'm doing better now. Thanks for asking. I'm doing well now. Much better now. It's different this time.

0: Right, I'm here with Richard from Blowtorch Records over there in Galway in Ireland, and we're chatting about some new releases. That's the first track from Peer Pleasure, a track called Shed Residence, and that's from their forthcoming debut album, Unvetted Males. I bet that's a tight squeeze on the stage, Richard. Nine of them?
1: Yeah, I have seen them. I think there was only seven when I saw them. It's a kind of a rotating lineup. Well, not rotating, it's a flexible lineup, shall we say. Yeah, but they are some band, and I was talking to Brandon later last year when I saw them in Dublin, and yeah, it's funny, they're all really unassuming, and then they get on stage, one of those kind of acts, and then it's like, whoa, where did that come from, you know? Yeah, so they're from Wexford on the east coast of Ireland. No bands from Galway or Dublin this week. We've got Wexford, Limerick and Belfast. And they had a great EP out last year. I got it on vinyl. It's called Work Allergic. Mm-hmm. They had a good single called Weed Addict. So it gives you some idea of their kind of shtick, I suppose. But, yeah, I don't know. They kind of got some of this sort of cynicism and spoken delivery of Yard Act, a bit of Iggy Pop in there, some kind of bluesy stuff, like no wave, New York 80s style. I mean, it's just a glorious mishmash.
0: Yeah,
1: absolutely, yeah. And it's not really like any other band in Ireland. Yeah, I don't know. I don't think they're everybody's cup of tea, but I love them.
0: I was actually listening to the track this morning, and there was a few other bits and pieces I was listening to, and I thought, if you're a saxophone player at the moment, you wouldn't be short of work.
1: That's true, actually. There's a lot of bands going for this old saxophone, isn't there? Yeah.
0: And I'll actually be seeing them in June, because they're coming down to my neck of the woods down here on the south coast of the UK.
1: Excellent. Okay.
0: So I'll be catching them live. Right, okay. Next band, they're called Silk. The track's called Clementine. It's the second single taken from their forthcoming album, Aurolox, and it's on some record label called Blowtorch, I think. Do you know who they are, Richard? Blowtorch
1: Never
0: record?
1: Heard of them.
0: No,
1: Never
0: okay. Well, we'll have a listen to the track instead. This is a band called Silk and Clementine, or Clementine.

0: Right, that's a band called Silk, a track called Clementine, and that's the second single from their forthcoming album, Aura Lux, on Richard's label, Blowtorch Records. That one certainly will blow the cobwebs away for those of a fragile head in the morning.
1: Yeah, it's like you were saying about, you know, saxophones. It's the same with shoegaze. It's had a massive revival, and I think part of it is kind of young'uns on TikTok seem to really get the authenticity of shoegaze, I think. But yeah, Michael's been with us for years. He was in a band called Paper Tigers. He's from Belfast. And then they morphed into Virgins, who were with us for 5 years, I think. We released a vinyl EP and album for them. And then Virgins have just split up very recently. And he's now, the Silk is his solo project, essentially. So on the recording, he does everything. So originally he was a drummer, but he's also a guitarist. I think he plays everything on the studio recordings, and they're going out on tour in May with a band to promote the Aura Lux. It's a kind of mini album stroke long EP, depending. I think there's six or seven songs on it. So that's coming out on a Blowtorch vinyl very soon.
0: Yeah, I was actually discussing with another guest the other week. And I was saying, when does an EP become an LP? At what a number of tracks?
1: Yeah, well, it's as I might have mentioned before, like I'm a huge fan of The Fall. And, you know, even though this is like probably 40 years ago now, no longer, 45 years ago, Fall fans are still debating whether Slates, which was a 10-inch vinyl, is an EP or counts as a true kind of album recording, you know. It's like, come on, lads.
0: Too much time on their hands, Richard.
1: Yeah, too much time, too much internet. Yeah, absolutely. but anyway, look, I think that, yeah, that was, as you say, the second track taken from Aura Lux. The title track has just come out, actually, but I think I'm not really sure whether it's Clementine or Clementine, or if it even matters. But yeah, that's a great introduction to the sound. And he works with a guy called AJ Das, who was in a great Irish shoegaze band called Full Vetter, who unfortunately split up. But AJ is now doing music production. So he worked heavily with Michael on the Aura Lux EP / LP. Yeah, great. I really love that.
0: Yeah, it's certainly a full sound.
1: Oh, yeah, absolutely.
0: Yeah, yeah. Right, let's move on to the third track. I'm going to be chatting with Richard, who's from Blowtorch Records. And this is a debut track. I like a debut track. The band's called Theatre. And this one is definitely called The Fall. Talking about The Fall earlier. Yeah. This is The Fall from Theatre.

0: So that's a debut track from a band called A Theatre, and the track was called The Fall. Richard, thoughts on that one?
1: Yeah, I saw them in the Roisin Dove, which is Galway's sort of main venue, end of last year. They were fantastic. Yeah, I hadn't seen them before. They didn't have any recorded music out, but they'd definitely been making great waves on the live scene, and they were stunning. Yeah, the front woman, Maeve O'Shea, is diminutive, shall we say, but like, I don't know, like Sinead O'Connor or Dolores Reardon, you know, she just stands there and this amazing voice comes out. And yeah, the band don't move around much, but they're a five piece, but they just produce this huge, colossal wall of sound with her vocals soaring over it. And they're from Limerick, and there's a couple of other bands from Limerick that kind of in the same vein, like his Father's Voice and Mother of Pearl. But yeah, theatres seem to be really going places, and it was announced this week that they've signed to a record label, BMG. So they're part of Warner Group, I think. It's interesting. This week also, Newdad, who are sort of Galway shoegazy dream pop type band, actually announced they were leaving their major record label. So they've left Atlantic Records because they want more control. So yeah, I don't know. Be careful what you wish for when you sign up. But I'm delighted for theatre. I think it's great that, you know, a kind of underground Irish band who haven't actually released any music can be signed by a record label.
0: Yeah, obviously people are out there and you never know who's going to be at your gigs. Even if there's only one person there, you don't know who they are. So I always say to bands, you know, make the effort, even if it's a small crowd, because you never know who's there.
1: I totally agree, Paul. Absolutely, yeah. And I think also it just highlights the importance of playing live. I mean, you know, if people want to do a studio project, that's fine. You know, I don't have any problem with that at all. But I think, you know, it's difficult to ever go anywhere as a studio project. You need to take it out on the road.
0: I really enjoyed that one. It's had a sort of highs and lows in it, didn't it? And it did remind bits of the Cranberries. And I was even thinking a little bit of Susie Sue when it sort of picked up a little bit.
1: Yeah, she's got that. Well, her voice is just, I don't know, what would you call it? Gymnastic, you know, it can go all over the place, yeah.
0: Yeah,
1: amazing, yeah. But they were really good live, yeah.
0: Yeah, brilliant. Thanks very much, Richard, from Blowtorch Records, for joining me again today.
1: You're very welcome.
0: As our resident expert of Irish alternative music.
1: And thanks for that, Paul.
0: Yeah. Anyway, thanks for joining me on Revolt Into Sound, and I'll speak to you in a few weeks' time, I'm sure.
1: Yeah, nice one, Paul. See you. Yeah.

That's the second track from my album of the week. The band are from Germany. They're called Latex. And that's the track from their debut album called Silk. And the track I played you there was called Sinner. And before that, you heard me chatting to Richard over in Galway, who runs Blowtorch Records. So big thank you to Richard again for joining me and giving me his thoughts on what's happening on the Irish alternative music scene at the moment. So here we are again, approaching the end of another episode of Revolt into Sound. But before I disappear, I'm going to be playing you one last track in my feature I like to call Where in the World. Yes, it's only going to be one track because it's a rather long song. It came from the 1977 album Trans Europe Express by Kraftwerk. I've got to say, one of my favourite bands looking back. Very innovative, and they set the trend for a lot of bands. Like I said, 1977, the album's called Trans Europe Express, and you can probably hear the train pulling in now in the background. This is Europe Endless. I hope you enjoy my choice. I'll catch you next time round. Cheers.

takes is 20 bucks. 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That's why I'm chucking 50 in. 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
1: Saka tabunani. 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
2: Sabini, Berthelsini, like I'm up in the Mars. 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

0: Ki te whakarongo mai koe ki te reo irirangi kotahi.
1: Welcome to the unofficial capital of Polynesia, Auckland. Of the 32,000 islanders who live in this country, an estimated 20,000 are concentrated in this one city, making it, in fact, the largest Polynesian city in the world.

entire Pacific Island community, because you had no way of knowing whether you were going to be the next house that was raided.

0: I'm gonna hear the money calling.
1: Huh? 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
1: Life a gamble, so I guess I'm on it.
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Congo got riches, but who really owns it? Copper and coal bad, they're digging in the oceans. Deals on the table, they fight for paper. But what about the people? We need something greater. Minds run deep, but the struggle run deeper. 40K gone, they crossing the border, voices get silenced. Leaders get caged, freedom is priceless, break out the change. They say we got wealth, but we see the scars. Blood in the dime is truth in the stars. From Kin to Joburg, Lagos to now, Africa's rising, just give it some time. New flights taking off, Air Congo in the motion. Startups growing, ideas like an ocean. Solar panels shining, 1K megawatts. Power to the people, give it all we got. Business is moving, but we hold the keys. They taking the cut while we fight just to breathe. But we got the spirit, we got the land, we got the vision, now take a stand. From the Congo River to the city lights, we rise up stronger, we own the night. No more shadows, no more chains, Africa's voice.

presidents talk, but the youth take action. We the foundation, we the new traction. AI and code breaking the mold. Africa's tech scene turned to gold. From Soweto nights to the Kinshasa dream, we don't need saviors, we're building the team. 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From the markets in Lagos to Cape Town Street, hustlers stay grinding, never accept defeat. Crypto and tech, yeah, I knew the gold rush. Innovation rising, feel that hush, feel that rush that tried to divide us. But look at us now, drugs still banging, we shake up the ground. We run the culture, the music, the wave, a billion voices can be enslaved. New flights taking off, Air Congo in motion, startups growing, ideas like an ocean, solar panels shining, 1K megawatts, power to the people, give it all we got, business is moving, but who holds the keys?

Shut up.

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6: Kia ora gang, this is the Edu Big Breakfast program here on Radio 1, Te Reo Irirangi Kotahi. And that was, oh my goodness, that was our opening ad that just played. Every time I hear that ad, I want to listen to George McRae's Rocky Baby, because of course the ad does sample that song. And it's just an amazing song. It's yet to stop delighting me, that song. I think I could hear it for the rest of my life and still be very, very happy. Anyway, kia ora koutou, no mai haere mai, piki mai, kake mai. This is Breakfast, and we've got a pretty full-on show. We've got two yarns, which we'll get into more detail about after our weather and road condition roundup, which is coming up very soon, around 8:15. You know, for the past few days here on Breakfast, we've been opening with some pretty funky sounds. You know, we've been having some hip-hop. Yesterday we had some soul, jazz, fusion stuff. Today we're opening with a little bit of hip-hop, and then we're going to pivot entirely into just more groovy tracks in general with a bit of an electronic-y focus. And so, up first, we've got four New Zealand tracks. We'll see how many we get through. We do have Lady Six kicking things off with her track Alofa, which again dropped came off of her incredible record Leva, which I recommend everyone go listen to. It dropped last year. It is well worth your time. Here is Lady Six with Alofa. I hope that wherever you are, dear listener, you are safe, dry, cozy, content, and ready for whatever this hump day might bring. Here is Lady Six with Alofa. You're listening to The One. Keep it locked.

0: Muataro Atamaria. It is 8:15 here on the Air Tupic Breakfast Program. That was PNC with The Flame featuring Jesse Guranathan. Before that, we had Jess B with Ride Out featuring Mellow Downs, Coco Solid with Two Wise, Too Weird, the Cut Corners remix, and Lady Six with Alofa. We're starting off the morning here on some bloody lovely funky vibes, aren't we, folks? Alrighty, what do we got going on right now? Well, it's the same thing we have going on every goddamn day at 8:15, and that is our weather and road condition roundup. It's a sacred part of the show where we talk about what's happening in the air, in the sky, and on the ground around our lovely city. Let's get to it.
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0: All right, no 9A today, folks. Expect a high of Tekoma Rima 15 with a low of Fitu 7. Kei te pihiati ahua o te rangi. Well, kei te kapuapua. Today is going to be cloudy. We can also expect some showers in the mix around the place, and that hopefully should clear to fine in the afternoon with southwesterlies at play as well. Met Service recommends you wear 3 layers, which is probably a good idea. I got away with 2 this morning, but hey, You could do better than I. You could probably do better than I could. If we look to the hour-by-hour forecast on the YR Weather Service, we see that there will be a mix of rain and sun and cloud today. From 9 through till 1, there's going to be periods of rain, and then the sun will emerge at 1, and it will stay around until 4, but it will be overshadowed by clouds for the most part. Then by 5, the sun will disappear, it'll start getting dark, and we can set in for an overcast night. If we look to tomorrow, it looks to be a bit more straightforward, although a little bit colder. Tomorrow, Apopo on Taite. Thursday, we have a high of Tekoma Whā 14 with a low of Onoa 6. Tomorrow is set to be Paki fine with some southwesterlies at play. I'm seeing a lot of sun emojis, so that's pretty freaking epic if you ask me. If we look to the DCC roadworks schedule in the Kaikarai Valley Hills area on Prospect Bank, that is closed to through traffic. Shetland Street, Greenhill Ave, Crichton Ave and Forest Bank Ave are also closed to through traffic in the Kaikarai Valley Hills area. In Northeast Valley, Beechworth Street, Afton Terrace and Ainslie Street have traffic management in them, with an intersection closed during work hours. Resident access is available.

Mission Roundup, keeping it really straightforward, simple, and concise. That's how we like to be here on Breakfast, even if it's not always the case. If we look to the rest of the show, what do we have going on this morning? Well, as per usual, we have the Gig Guide at 8:45. We have the Top 11 Countdown from 9 to 10. Then at 10, we'll be joined by Troy Gibbons, who is a co-organiser of the Gig for Gaza, which is a fundraising gig for Palestinians over at U-Bar later this week on Friday. And we'll talk more about that with Troy as we get to it at 10. Then after Troy, we'll be joined by Professor Moana Theodore. We're going to be talking to Professor Moana Theodore, who is the director of the Dunedin Study. We'll be talking all about the study hitting a new milestone as it starts to analyse data with its subjects entering age 52, which is a new data collection point for the study. So pretty awesome. The study's in its sixth decade now. It's pretty amazing, and I can't wait to talk all about that and the Gig for Gaza. I can't wait for the Top 11 Countdown as well. There's lots to look forward to on today's Breakfast program. We also still have some bomb-ass tunes to play for your earball consumption. Up next, we have Deaton Chris Anthony with 1999 She. And this is a sort of fun electronic-y... It's a bop, bro. It's whenever I think of the word bop, like, you know, this is so boppy, I think of like 2019 to 2021, that era of fashion, that era of TikTok in particular, which was so color saturated. There were all these really cringe trends back then. Not that trends now aren't cringe, but looking back at some of the trends back then is pretty gnarly. And this song really sticks out to me as being a big part of that for some reason, even though it wasn't a TikTok sound. It reminds me a lot of that era of the internet. And it's a real fun song. It's a very, very fun song. Here's Deaton Chris Anthony with 1999 She. You're listening to The One. Keep it locked.

How old is she?

Gang, this is the Edu Big Breakfast program with myself, Zach Hoffman. That was the one, the only Sudan Archives with My Type. I heard she played at Electric Ave earlier this year and gutted. I actually did not get to see her. She would have been probably the biggest artist I'd like to see there. We also had Amoogie before that and Crack and Smack with Summer On, the Satin Jackets remix. We also had Deaton Chris Anthony with 1990 She. It's 8:31 now in the AM and we're continuing our fun, groovy, dance-inducing pilgrimage on this first hour, this great first hour. Really enjoying myself here. I hope you are too. We've got more dancey tracks. We're moving into more of a disco housey sort of situation. You know, recently I did a very small DJ set for the open day on campus, and I mainly queued up some real fun disco housey goodness, and I haven't been able to shake it since then. I totally forgot how good disco housey music is, and I want to celebrate it. So here we have Kate Renata with Things, a track that came off of their most recent record, Ain't No Damn Way, which came out last year in August, so still pretty fresh. We have Kate Renata here with Things. I'll see you all around 2:45 for the Rad Times gig guide. Let's keep these groovy vibes going and enjoy some Kate Renata. Ka kite.

0: Okay, te whakaronga mai koe ki te reo, irarangi ko tahi. This is Terence Parker and Marachka with Twisted Disco 77. Before that, we had Moody Man with Don't You Want My Love and Kate Trinada with Things. It is now 8:45 here on the Add You Big Breakfast program here on Radio 1 91 FM. And now we are going to enter our second segment of the morning, which is where we like to talk all about the live musical events and other associated cultural live things happening around the city in our gig guide. Let's get to it.
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0: What a wow indeed. Alrighty, on the gig guide this week, tonight, over at Yuba, we have Cappy, Rowdy, Lift Dance, and Undertown playing at 8 p.m. as free entry. Over at the New Athenaeum Theatre, we have the Octagon Poetry Collective open mic featuring Eliana Gray and Tunmiz Adibawale with MC Nicola Thorstenson. That starts at 7 p.m. It's free entry. It's an open mic. All are welcome. Then over at the Hanover Hall, we have a lunchtime concert in recital with Rebecca Ryan. That starts at 1 p.m. You can find tickets for this event from humanitix.com. On Parade Friday, we have quite a lot to consider. Oh my goodness. Starting off with the New Zealand Symphony Orchestra, they've got two shows. They've got two shows on this Friday. The first starts at 11 a.m. You can find tickets for this. It's from nzso.co.nz. It's a relaxed concert over at the Dunedin Town Hall. They'll be playing later at the Dunedin Town Hall that night at 7:30 p.m. with the Dunedin Symphony Orchestra as well for Muller's Resurrection. That starts at 7:30 p.m. You can find tickets from ticketek.co.nz for the New Zealand Symphony Orchestra evening show. If we look to Maggie's this Friday, Just Janie is playing Maggie's on Lower Stewart Street for her Mythology of the Girls album release show. That starts at 7 p.m. You can find tickets from undertheradar.co.nz. Then over at U-Bar on Friday, we have the Gig for Gaza and fundraiser featuring Amanita, Dibs, Liquid Lucy, Cleos, Zara Rose, and guest speakers Renard Tamimi, OSJP, and Flynn and Troy. That starts at 8:30 p.m. It's Kuaha entry. And we're going to be joined by Troy. My goodness. Well, Troy is going to join the program at 10 a.m. to talk all about this gig later on in the show. We also have the Oxo Cubans on Friday with their Ziggy's Glamrock Extravaganza Prostate Cancer Foundation fundraiser. That's over at the Mayfair Theatre with Dr. Glam and Ali McCormick and Steve Larkins. Starts at 7:30 p.m. You can find tickets from humanitix.com. And then I think we'll save the Saturday gigs for tomorrow. Nah, let's get to them. Over at the Crown Hotel this Saturday, we have Dunedin Death Fest 4 featuring Imperial Slave, Autonomy, Disseration, Fire Has Proven, Festering Death, and Corrupted. Starts at 7 p.m. You can find tickets from undertheradar.co.nz. Then over at the Mr. Fox Lounge Bar, we have Dunedin Dance Club 006 featuring Bent Copper, Mongo, Nears, Serotonin, and Buzon. You can find tickets from Humanitix. Start at 9 p.m. We have Kenneth Penman playing Maggie's this Saturday at 8 p.m. You can find tickets from eventbrite.com. We also have Crit, Mike Shaw, and Raheem playing Inch Bar this Saturday at 9 p.m. That's Kuaha entry. And then lastly, we also have Other Voices perform the music of Susie and the Banshees. It's a Susie and the Banshees tribute show over at Pearl Diver at 9 p.m. this Saturday. You can find tickets from Under the Radar. And that is us for the gig guide. If you missed anything I said, you want to find the who, what, how, when, where, why of it all, or you'd like to post something on our gig guide, head over to r1.co.nz/giggiguide on whatever browser you might use, and you'll find all the information and possibility right there at your fingertips. We've got the top 11 coming up very soon, around 9. We'll probably start it earlier, given that we have a busy time immediately after the top 11 with that chat with Troy Gibbons talking about the gig for Gaza. Up next, musically, our next track that we're going to play is a real banger. That's all the information you really need to know, but it is a track by Hidden Spheres. We have Hidden Spheres with Goodbye. We're continuing on our house trajectory for one more moment. Here are Hidden Spheres. I'll see you all around 9-ish, probably on the earlier side of 9, for the top 11 countdown, Matewa.

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5: Indeed, massive ups to New Zealand On Air and Mazagran for supporting our Top 11 Countdown week in, week out, year in, year out. Love you guys a whole heck of a lot. It's now 8:59 here on the Adju Big Breakfast program. Before we heard those messages, we were listening to Hidden Spheres with their track Goodbye, closing out the first hour with some funky goodness. If you've been concerned about how much funk has been, or like how many good positive vibes have been playing on the first hour of the program, don't worry, because tomorrow I'll make sure it's miserable. Now let's crack our top 11 countdown here on this very overcast morning. At the Ko Mā Tahi, we have an O Te Poti act, which I'm very, very happy to say is SOG. We have SOG with Point That Thing Somewhere Else featuring David Kilgore. Of course, this track is a cover of the legendary original by The Clean. We do love The Clean. We love SOG a whole heck of a lot. Need I say more? I don't think so. It's his new Dunedin sound meets old Dunedin sound. It's a whole lot of fun. Here's SOG with Point That Thing Somewhere Else featuring David Kilgore at the Ko Mā Tahi 11.
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0: Love, love, love that song. It sounds so desperate and weird and effective and heavy. That was Sog with Point That Thing Somewhere Else featuring David Kilgore. Of course, it's a cover of a track originally done by The Clean. Now we are entering our top 10 here on the top 11 countdown on Te Reo Irirangi Kotahi at Tekau 10. We have Office Dog with Front Row Seat, a track all about feeling like we are having a front row seat to the end of the world. You know, if you look at the news, it's not a very nice situation out there. And so, yeah, that's pretty real. It's pretty real. And on top of that, the track is really, you know, fast, high energy. Kane's vocals come in and are pretty impactful. So, need I say more? I don't think I do. Here is Office Dog with Front Row Seat at Tekau 10.
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0: Lovely little riff there. That was Office Dog with Front Row Seat, landing at the Code 10 on this week's Top 11 Countdown. Who do we have at E19? Well, it's an artist I had the privilege of seeing at Pearl Diver a couple of weeks ago, alongside Just Janie and Marley Marley. It's Fables with their track Eyes Closed, which I think it was like the second or third single for their most recent record, which is out now, Change is a Slow-Moving Beast. This track is heartbreaking, and I don't really want to expand upon that. There's lots of very big old themes in this track, and they're very resonant. It's a very beautiful song. Jess is an incredible singer, and that's all I have to say. Here's Fables with Eyes Closed at EWA 9.
1: EWA.

0: And that was Fables with Eyes Closed at E19 on our Top 11 Countdown this morning. Massive ups to New Zealand On Air and Mazagran for supporting the Top 11 over many, many amounts of time. I assume years. I don't know the precise number, so I'm not going to say decades. That would be silly of me, but many a year. I can imagine. If we look to the rest of the top 11 this morning, we have Waru 8 up next. We did just crack number 9, now we are cracking number 8. And who do we have at number 8? Well, it's a pretty big turnaround. They were at Tahi 1 last week. Now, they're at this point, number 8, it's Vera Allen with Thor. And Thor is in ice melting kind of Thor. Not like the God of Thunder, Thor. This track was born of a pretty intense period of creative block, I understand, as Vera's shared online. And one thing I really, really appreciate about this track is the fun drum beat and how the guitar riffs, man. They are super catchy and super, super affecting. My goodness. Amazing songwriter. Got a lot of time for Vera. Here's Vera Allen with Thor at Waru 8.
1: Waru.

0: casual healing, was caught lying to an insurance company. And that's public knowledge. I'm not spreading disinformation or being defamatory. Casual Healing's been honest about that and how that incident encouraged him to live life in a more honest way every day, which I think could be done. We could all do the same thing, especially our frickin' politicians. Here is Casual Healing with Tell the Truth at Fitu 7.
1: Fitu.

0: Man, closing out that track with Te Aroha, goddamn.
1: Goddamn.
0: That was great. That was Casual Healing with Tell the Truth at Fee27. It is 9:24. Shut up, Facebook Messenger. It's 9:24 on the here on the Add You Big Breakfast program. Man, that Casual Healing track is gorgeous. Gosh. Love it. Love it two bits. Alrighty, we are crossing

0: Nearly crossing the halfway point here on the top 11 countdown. We have Martian Law up next with a track called Temple of the Sun, which I find to be incredibly enjoyable. The production sort of reminds me a little bit of the earliest, not J. Dilla, J. Electronica sort of stuff. There's sort of some buzzing synths around there. And I love sci-fi hip-hop. And those things, great combination. Martian Law, Temple of the Sun at Onor 6.
1: Onor 6.

0: Real short and sweet there. That was Martian Law with Temple of the Sun at Unor 6. 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This is the Top 11 Countdown. Massive ups to Mazagran and New Zealand On Air for supporting the Top 11. Okay, who do we have at Rima 5? Well, very pleased to say it's another Ōtepoti act. Well, not another. It is an Ōtepoti act. We have the Mentalist Collective with E Rere. They landed at Rima 5 last week. They're holding the fort down, staying in that position. And this track is quite gorgeous. It's all about reconnecting with whakapapa, which is a lovely theme. And I'm super happy that the singer Danny has been doing that over the past... over the recent past. It's really, really awesome to see. Everyone has a right to themselves and their whānau and their whakapapa. It's something worth celebrating. It's something worth learning. It's a beautiful thing to know where you come from and to celebrate that however you can. Here's the Mentalist Collective with E Rere at Rima 5.
1: Rima.

0: And that was Samantha Josephine with How to Be in Love at Far 4 on our Top 11 Countdown. Now we are entering the Top 3 territory. And who do we have lying in wait? Hunched down in the bush, we have Bunchy's Big Score with You Are a Camera. Their track, Oscar Says, that was at 43 last week. It's been supplanted by their new song, How to Be a Camera, which I would say is pretty incredible. Pretty nuts. This track might be the catchiest yet. It's got some very lovely vocal harmonies here, courtesy of the singer Max. It's a lot of fun, and I'll leave it at that. Here we go. Here's Bunchy's Big Score, Otipoti Treasures, with You Are a Camera at Toru 3.
1: Toru 3.

Crazy level of guitar work there. That was Bunchy's Big Score with You Are a Camera at Toru 3. What a fun, beautiful song that was. I can't wait for their new record, Wonders Bicycle, which is coming out on June 19th. That track, You Are a Camera, was the second single from that album. It's going to be great. Alrighty, it's 9:41 now here on the Big Breakfast Program, brought to you by Adju here on Te Reo Irirangi Kotahi Radio 1, 91 FM. We are now cracking the top two people, and at Rua 2, we have an act who was also at Rua 2 last week. That's right, it's Otepoti's Emily Esplin with Eat Me Alive, a track that has some really confounding production on this thing. Emily's vocals are so strained and emotional, emotive, impactful. I don't know how many more adjectives I have to use, but I do really love this track. And in particular, one production tidbit that Emily shared with me is that the bassy sort of electronic-y drum machine bass noise was actually a sample of a door slamming, which is, in the context of the song, amazing. I mean, it's amazing that she did that anyway, but in the context of the song as well, I feel like it's more. Anyway, here is Emily Esplin with Eat Me Alive at Rua 2.

0: And that was Emily Esplin with Eat Me Alive at Rua 2 on our Top 11 Countdown this week. It's 9:45. Joining me at 10, we'll have Troy Gibbons, who is the Finance and Strategy Rep on the OUSA Executive this year. He's co-organising a Gig for Gaza fundraiser over at UBAR this Friday. We'll be joined by him at 10, so do stay tuned for that. Back to our top 11 scheduled programming, we have our first Mazagran hat pick coming to us from Catharticus. They're never ones to shy away from being, you know, sort of abrasive towards a given subject. You know, they made that track Wilson Parking all about the Wilson Parking Company and how unethical it is and how just silly it is. You know, I think parking is a great, paying for parking is a crazy concept, but especially when it's, you know, a corporation makes its money from doing that. They've taken their aim at a new thing, and that is the Dunedin Hospital and the politicians who are holding it up. We have Catharticus here with What I Would Say, the hospital song, as our first Mazagran hit pick.
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0: That was Catharticus with their hospital protest song, What I Would Say, landing as our first Mazagran hit pick here on the Top 11 Countdown. Huge ups to Mazagran and New Zealand On Air for supporting the Top 11. It's 9.50 now, 10 to 10. At 10, we will be joined by Troy Gibbons, the finance and strategy rep from the OUSA exec, who is co-organising a fundraising gig for Gaza on campus this Friday. We'll get more into that at 10, but time to talk about our second Mazagran hit pick. Our next hit pick comes to us from Ōtautahi Christchurch. We have it's Gaelic, so I'm going to be terrible with pronunciation. It might be Sean, it could be Sawain, it could be Sawain, but we have Sawain, S-A-U-I-N. I'm just going to say Sawain for now, with a track called Matairel. Oh, man. Again, it's Gaelic. I don't know how to say it. Matairel. Matairel. I'm going to say that. We have their track, Matairel, from their new album, All Things Considered, which you can find on Bandcamp. This thing is full of really, really, really fascinating beats. It's a bit psychedelic. It's a bit trancey and very, very dubby. Very, very, very dubby. So let's get into it. Here is Sawain with Matairel, our second Mazagran hit pick.
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Promise.

And that was Saween with Matai Rael, our second Mazagran hit pick here on the top 11. It's 9:55 in the AM and we are approaching Tahi One. Who do we have lying in wait, waiting in the wings, waiting with bated breath? We have at Tahi One an Ōtepoti legend. They're a member of Pearly. They've been doing tons of acoustic spots around town up until... they're still going to be doing them now, but they've released their debut track, Placeholder. We have Phaedra Love here with Placeholder at Tahi One, which is amazing. This track is really, really gorgeous. The production is quite trippy, and I do really, really appreciate all of Phaedra's incredible vocal acrobatics at points, how she dips into different registers at the drop of a hat. My God, it's a real talent. So here we have Phaedra Love with Placeholder at Tahi One on this week's Top 11. After that, we'll be joined by Troy Gibbons to talk about the gig for Gaza over at U-Bar this Friday. Here is Phaedra Love with Placeholder at Tahi One.

0: that Ahikaroa presents a journey that celebrates the artists and stories of the Dunedin Public Art Gallery Collection. Building from the just-released book of the same title, the exhibition explores ideas of arrival and departure, ways of occupying and experiencing land in the natural environment, buildings, structures and spaces of shelter and protection, and the sharing of stories through art. Acknowledging mana whenua and the concept of ahika as an expression of the continuous occupation of land through whakapapa, Te Ahikaroa offers audiences a rich sense of the unique location and history of this institution, the wide range of artists represented in the collection, and the artistic, cultural and historic context of their works. Te Ahikaroa, on now at the Dunedin Public Art Gallery.
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4: Kia ora anō, kei te whakaronga mai koe ki te reo irirangi kotahi. This is the Adju Big Breakfast program here on Radio 1 at 91FM. It is 10:03 in the AM, and before those messages we had our Tahi 1 pick for the top 11 countdown this week, Phaedra Love with Placeholder, really just skyrocketing to the top of the charts. So massive ups to her. Massive ups to everyone who was on the top 11 countdown this week. It was a real doozy. Love the variety, and can't wait to see what next week holds. We've got our first guest in the studio this morning. I love a good in-person chat. We're joined by finance and strategy rep for the OUSA executive, Mr. Troy Gibbons. We're talking to Troy about a gig he's co-organising, which is a fundraiser for Gaza that's happening over at UBAR later this week on Parare Friday. Good morning to you, Troy. How are we?
5: Morena. I'm very good. Thank you, Zach.
4: It's good to have you on the program. You're joining the third Timers Club, I believe.
5: Yes. Goodness.
4: Which is pretty nuts. Maybe even the fourth Timers Club.
5: Maybe I'm just famous.
4: Maybe.
5: I hear you beg to get me on here, so...
4: I wouldn't say big, I would say grovel. I know you like to use the B word. But let's start this corridor off by talking about some wider university Palestine politics. Palo Alto, obviously that Israeli cybersecurity firm, they partnered with the university for a master's program in Queenstown. The university has since come out and said that relationship is under review. The exec got sent a letter by Vice Chancellor Grant Robertson all about that decision. What does this mean that it's under review?
5: Well, you know, classic government talk. In my opinion, it means absolutely nothing. I mean, it's even ridiculous that they're even reviewing it. They should just cancel it straight out. Students have made it very clear that they don't want it. And I think for a university that refers to us consistently as customers, they should probably bend to the will of customers, even though I hate that terminology and I think it's actually disgusting and disrespectful to what we provide. But if students have made it clear they don't want it, which they have, why would we even keep doing it? There's no money attached. I don't see any upside or benefit to this partnership. And I think it speaks to the broader issue of corporatization of universities, where we're getting big corporations and $100 billion corporations to co-develop curriculum.
4: Dunedin's no stranger to Palestine fundraiser gigs. There's been a few happening at the Crown. What made you think to do it on campus?
5: I think the interest in the Palestine issue and the genocide has decreased because we're becoming so saturated with the consistent bombardment on social media. And we're just trying to get students to remember that this is still an ongoing issue and that this ceasefire doesn't actually mean that much when there's still massive humanitarian crises happening not only in Gaza but across the Middle East. And it's all about bringing a fundraiser to people. A lot of people that enjoy pint nights, for example, go to UBAR, but they don't really feel comfortable going to places like the Crown. It's not really their scene. So it's kind of bringing that to them, and also it doesn't give them an excuse if it's cold and raining because it's right next door.
4: There wasn't any issue scheduling this with UBAR. I mean, we know that there were OSJP posters taken down on campus, I think in Oahi Ora or near Oahi Ora. There was no issue in organising that with UBAR?
5: No, it went pretty smoothly. I think it was up to a big help from Feely Gilmore from the Socio Department and her partner Dave. They helped us quite a lot in securing that, and so they've been a massive help. But no hiccups.
4: Man. You and Flynn, who is the political rep on the OUSA exec, are listed on the gig poster. You guys going to be speaking?
5: Yeah, we're going to be speaking. We realised that it may be misleading. People might think there's a duet.
4: Honestly, that would be pretty great.
5: I think Feely promised that we would sing My Heart Will Go On by Celine Dion. So that might happen. But yeah, we wanted to balance talking with music. It's not just a time to enjoy music, but it's also a time to be aware of what's going on and to keep informed.
4: Mm-hmm. Another big speaker for this event is Palestinian activist Rinad Tamimi. She's been a huge driver in the local Free Gaza movement, hasn't she? She's been an absolute bulwark.
5: She has been fantastic and amazing, and honestly, I don't know how she does it.
4: It's pretty remarkable. Music-wise, there's Amanita, Debs, Cleos, Zara Rose, and Liquid Lucy. Good smattering of Pint Night favourites.
5: Yep. Very grateful to them all for playing for a charity gig. They were all very keen when we flicked them a message. We were going to have Monkey Do, but unfortunately they couldn't make it because their drummer is also drumming for the capping show.
4: Oh, no.
5: Cam. But no, it was really awesome. And I just want to send like a lot of love and big thanks to them for all their support, because obviously no one just wants to hear me talk for an hour, even though I could. So it's really nice of them to come and help us out with this.
4: Mm-hmm. Funds from the gig are going to go to refugees and Palestinians still in Gaza. How are you going to distribute that, all the funds to them?
5: Yeah.
4: How are you going to reach them?
5: So it's through UNRWA, I think is the acronym, or AWARA, something like that. And so they are an organization that works in education, healthcare, and a whole big wide variety of humanitarian issues. And so they work with refugees in Gaza and the West Bank, but also outside of Palestine, so Syria, Lebanon, people that have been kicked out of their homes illegally by the Israeli government. And so they have been doing amazing groundwork for healthcare and education, and so it will get paid to them, and then they can handle all the hard yards.
4: I do want to touch on that, what you said about how the this issue, this genocide, has sort of slipped off of the radar of many people since things like the Iran war has come on. I've been seeing a lot of posts or articles from the New York Times and the New York Post about how Palestinians in Gaza who are making life livable for themselves are casting the genocide narrative into doubt. That's what the headlines are saying. Do you think that we're going to see some sort of revisionism about this for the foreseeable future?
5: I mean, I think it's actually awful that the way the media spin things, and I mean that's the corporatization of media that's led to that. I was watching a video the other day about the Washington Post, and some of their headlines, ever since Jeff Bezos took over, have just been like, oh, actually unions don't matter. Oh, AOC is just jealous that humans can make $1 billion. And like things like that. And I think that's the media are just trying to whittle us down. And I mean, crush the will of people. And I mean, they've been doing that for a long time. And I really hope that we continue to realize that these atrocities aren't going to go away overnight. And that the impacts of these will be felt for years. And so I hope not. There's a little bit of me that still has some hope.
4: Is there anyone you'd like to thank for this gig?
5: I'd like to thank Flynn. I'd like to thank Feely. I'd like to thank all the bands. I'd like to thank Radio 1. You guys have let us advertise this. And I'd just like to thank everyone that's going to come and support us. It actually means a lot, and it feels nice to do something for others. A lot of the time in my OUSA role, it feels like a lot of it is internal and you're just doing it away from people, but it feels nice to actually go and make a tangible difference in people's lives.
4: Amen to that. Thank you so much, Troy. Awesome. It's great having you on, as always.
5: Cheers.
4: The best. That was Troy Gibbons, the OUSA Executive Finance and Strategy Rep. We're talking to him about the gig for Gaza, which is happening this Parare Friday. There's going to be a lot of bands there, including Amanita, Dibs, Liquid Lucy, Cleos, Zara Rose, and guest speakers Renard Tamimi, OSJP, and Flynn, and Troy from the exec. That's going to start at 8:30 p.m. It is Kauai entry. over at U-Bar this Friday. We're going to play Homebrews Under the Shade, and then at 10:15 we'll be joined by Professor Moana Theodore. We're going to be talking to her about the Dunedin Study entering its sixth decade and its new milestone. Here is Homebrew with Under the Shade. You're listening to The One. Keep it locked. Ka kite.

0: Kia ora whānau, that was Homebrew with Under the Shade. This is the Adu Big Breakfast program. Before that track, we had Troy Gibbons from the OUSA exec come on for a corridor about a gig he has co-organized. It's a gig for Gaza, fundraiser for Gaza, featuring Amanita, Dibs, Liquid Lucy, Cleos, Zara Rose, and guest speakers Renard Tamimi, OSJP, and Flynn and Troy from the OUSA exec. Starts at 8:30 p.m. this Friday. It is Koha entry. Alrighty, now we have our second corridor on the line, on the phone. The famous Dunedin Multidisciplinary Health and Development Study has hit a new milestone, its 52 years of age data assessment. The study, which has followed the lives of 1,037 babies born between 1972 and 1973 in Ōtepoti, is now in its sixth decade, I should say, and has produced over 1,000 publications and reports, a great deal of which have influenced and shaped policy in Aotearoa and abroad. As the Dunedin study subjects get reassessed in middle age, we're checking in with study director Professor Moana Theodore to understand the significance of this new chapter of the study. Good morning to you, Moana. How are we?
1: Good, thank you. Thanks for having me on.
0: Oh, my pleasure, my pleasure. The initial study looked at 1,000 singleton babies and 12 sets of twins. This is just a very, very curious question of mine. But is there any like sub-analysis within your work comparing how the lives of twins are?
1: It's an interesting question because early on the study was set up originally to sort of follow babies and particularly those that had been born small because at the time back in the 1970s doctors were saving babies earlier. So it did at the very beginning look at sort of whether or not there were any in terms of growth and development, and what we know now from the literature is generally most babies do okay in terms of their health and development as they get older, including those that are saved early. There are a few complications. So that's we tend to, because there's only 24, you mentioned the twins, because that's such a small number, we're not able to do too much analysis for any statistics students that are listening in today. But certainly that idea of, what happens at the beginning of life and how it impacts in later life has been a key research question over time at this study in many ways.
0: The study is a longitudinal study, so it examines and re-examines subjects over time. A classic issue with these studies run into is retention drop-offs, especially now that we're in a post-COVID era where fewer people are participating in scientific studies, but you still have a 92% retention rate. Why is it so high?
1: And that's probably our key point of difference with every other study of its kind in the world. So we're not the largest study anymore. We are the longest running study in New Zealand, a birth cohort study. The participation rate is unmatched. 92%, more than 92% after 50 years. And that is, I think there's a few reasons why we have such an incredible participation rate. The goodwill of the study members and their families, and also that it was started as a community study. It was founded by Dr. Phil Silver, but it had many volunteers. So the community have been a key part of the study for a long period of time. We've got long-term staff as well, so that's really important in terms of relationships, especially for people to be able to come in and see us and not feel judged, because we ask them so many questions about their lives. And that's really important. And why the participation rate is so important is because, as you were sort of saying, we get a number, most studies see about 50, 60, 70% of their study members over time. Those are usually the ones that also participate in other societal institutions, so they're more likely to be educated or employed, but we see everyone, and that gives us a full picture of human experiences and human life.
0: It's really impressive. The study members have been they've been assessed 14 times now, I believe. That was my count. With the last assessment being when they were age 45. Now they've mostly turned 52. Why is this an important age worth assessing?
1: Yeah, It's actually an understudied age. So a lot of studies look at, importantly, they look at the first few years of life or children or adolescents. That's really important because what happens to us when we're young does impact us throughout our lives. Mm. And now, but for our study, it's becoming a study of aging, which, and they're only 52, but most studies of aging have looked at people that are sort of older than 65, 70, 80. And what happens there is you get something called a healthy survivor bias, where people that have had healthier lives live longer. But what happens to us in terms of our health in later life or aging, actually we can see, we can look to midlife, so, you know, 38, 45, 52, for some of those to look at how diseases may develop over time. And we take a life course approach to aging. So, and our research to date has shown that we're able to identify already people that are aging faster or people that are aging slower. That the importance of that is it means that, you know, clinicians, policymakers can look to intervene early to support people to live longer and live healthier.
0: You mentioned on Morning Report that at this point you are kind of looking for biomarkers for certain age-related diseases like dementia. Are there any other big age-related diseases you're looking for?
1: Yeah, I mean, we look at across, so it's interesting that the field of aging, in terms of biological aging, there's a few thoughts around it, but our study has been able to look at, you know, what happens to the overall body. So how different multiple organ systems, multiple body systems change over time. Our study members come in for a day and a half. So that's the other thing that makes it unique, just how much information we collect at the study. So we're able to not just ask them questions about how they feel or how they feel about their aging. We actually do gold standard clinical measures. So MRIs, brain scans, lung function, dental. So it gives us a picture of the overall body, and then we're able to track how it changes over time.
0: Do you look at diet as well?
1: We have done a little bit on diet, but certainly cardiovascular measures. So things like we take quite a lot of blood. our study members are so generous. So we look at those cardiovascular measures. We do blood pressure. We've done that since they were, I want to say 7. So, you know, we're able to look at this change over time, which is, you know, which is the heart of longitudinal research.
0: It's fascinating. I think on Morning Report you also mentioned how childhood environment and upbringing affects the adult. Obviously since the 70s there's been a huge reckoning in New Zealand with how children are raised. Do you think there are going to be any big revelations beyond the fact that, you know, poverty and maltreatment as a child can ruin people in the long run?
1: Well, it definitely has an impact. And I guess I mentioned policymakers earlier. You know, we know that if you can intervene as early as possible with a baby or tamariki or the whānau, if you can look to support very early on, then that's really, that can, it's almost like that's where you would look to invest. That's where you get the most out of your investment. But that, it's not deterministic, you know. Any study that ours is about probability, you know, and there are remarkable stories of resilience as well in terms of, you know, people that have had hard lives. Even our study members that come in who have had hard lives and say, you know, I'm giving this information because I don't want other people to go through necessarily what I've gone through. So yes, intervening early, prevention is really important, but you can look across different points in the life course as well, you know, when people are young people or as they get older, to see at other points where you can also try to help, you know, help improve people's lives. So we definitely take that approach, but what happens in early life is really important, and that first 2000 days.
0: You began work on this study initially in 1998 when you were checking in on participants when they turned 26. Now they're basically double that age. As you've sort of aged with the study, how has it made you reflect on your health?
1: Yeah, you've done your research. I certainly did. Yeah, and I'm Generation X as well, so proudly. So, yeah, it does. I sometimes feel like, you know, we're very fortunate, you know, working at a university or studying at a university, you know, we get to learn about all this amazing, you know, this amazing science or, you know, depending on what the students are listening, you know, look at. So we sometimes can take for granted that we learn these facts about life and human behavior and things like that. So I sometimes can't tell whether, you know, something I'm thinking or the way that I'm behaving is to do with that or you know, other things. I think it certainly has impacted me. It's impacted me as a mum, I think, more in the way that I've raised my children. So, and shout out to University of Otago. My daughter graduated last Saturday. I've got a son now that's first year, Tarangi Hiro. And it certainly, I think, had an impact on their understanding of their early life, as well as having compassion around, you know, what happens to people as their youth and you know, some of the trials and tribulations of being a young person in today's society, the importance of mental well-being. I may not get a chance to talk about it this time around. I can come back on, but, you know, mental health is such an important area, mental well-being for all of us. And that has certainly been findings from the study that we could all, you know, we can all be supported in terms of our mental well-being as well.
0: Totally. You're going to be poring over the analysis, the data from this new assessment for a while yet, I can imagine. But can you say when the next assessment will be?
1: Yes. Well, it's always dependent on a few factors, including funding, and we got amazing funding, especially from New Zealand funders, Health Research Council, shout out to MB. We're hoping 58-59, but ideally as our as the cohort ages, as our study members age, we would want to see them at shorter intervals because so much happens as we age. It's very similar to when the study started. We would see them every 2 years because so much happens in that early life.
0: Yeah.
1: So ideally that would be the case, but we just always have to see how we go with the logistics as well.
0: Well, let's hear it for another 100 years of the Dunedin study. Thank you so much for coming on the program, Moana. Do you have any final words or thoughts for our listeners?
1: No, just a huge thanks to the University of Otago. It's been obviously based here since the start. We get incredible support from the university and from our colleagues throughout the university who have supported this phase. And it's a collective success around age 52 assessments. And we're really excited now to be working on the data and putting out findings that will hopefully help to improve not just that generation, 50-year-olds, but also generations to come as well.
0: Well, I hope to have a chat with you 7 years down the line when you get into your next assessment phase.
1: Sounds good.
0: Take care, mate. Bye.
1: Kia ora.
0: That was the director of the Dunedin study, Professor Moana Theodore. We just had a chat with her about the Dunedin study entering its new phase, doing data collection on its participants as they have hit age 52. Moana requested some Stan Walker, so I've got Stan Walker here with Te Aroha Nui. You are listening to The One. We'll hopefully have news headlines over at 10:40. Ka kite.

And that was Ia with Wehirua. Before that, we had Lucy Summerfield with Hurihia and Stan Walker with Te Aroha Nui, as requested by Professor Moana Theodore, the director of the Dunedin Study. The Dunedin Study just entered a new milestone. It entered its sixth decade as it starts to assess its subjects in their, you know, middle ages, because the subjects have turned 52. The study runners thought that was a crucial age and an age that has been understudied, so it was time for an assessment. And yeah, really, really, really great chat there with Moana Theodore. Absolute legend, real sweetie. I don't know, it's so fascinating. The Dunedin Study is so cool. I do love a good longitudinal study, and I do love a good health study. It's just annoying that, like, there's so many studies that always look at, you know, the impacts of poverty or maltreatment growing up, and they'll always be brought to the government, and the government will always be like just silent about it. They'll always be like, oh, actually, we need another study. Can you do another study, please? It's like, bro, there's a million studies out there showing that poverty is not good for you as a child, that showing that, you know, abuse is not good to suffer, to face as a child. Please, policymakers, please, bro, do more preventative care. It'll save lives, it'll minimize harm, and if you love thinking about everything in economic terms, it saves money as well. But I don't want to think about that. I don't like economic terms being the language for everything we do. And

how we justify everything we do now. It's absolutely gobsmacking that that is the case. Hopefully, we will be joined by Cass soon enough for some news bulletins, news headlines, I should say. But until then, we're going to be playing some more Waiata. And we're playing my favourite Waiata up next. It's sort of a hybrid, really. It's a combination, a medley of Iminaka Ana, which is my favourite Waiata, and Blue Bayou, of course, originally done by Roy Orbison, the GOAT, the greatest of all time, best to ever do it. Love Roy Orbison, and I love Iminaka Ana. It's a really beautiful Waiata that I learnt when I was at the Ministry of Māori Development back in 2023-2024, back in Q4 of 2023. It was a really, really, really fun time. Oh, man, that was like the best sort of corporate environment you could hope for, because they had Waiata and like haka sessions at certain points on certain days, and those were a real blessing to join. Because, you know, I always wanted to do haka in high school, but I never found the confidence to do it. So to be being able to do it in this environment where it was cool to learn or be a learner, I should say, because, you know, I don't really know what I'm doing. It was amazing. It was beautiful. And I learned this lovely Waiata, Iminaka Ana, which we're going to hear. So here are the Harmonic Resonators with Iminaka Ana and Blue Bayou. You are listening to The One. We will have news headlines with Cass soon enough. Ka kite.

0: Listen to those beautiful, beautiful, soothing guitar tones from Houston and Dorsey. That was Houston and Dorsey with Ebb Tide. Before that, we had the Harmonic Resonators with their medley of Eminaka Ana, My Favourite Waiata, and Blue Bayou, originally done by Mr. Roy Orbison. It's 10:48 in the AM here on the Adju Big Breakfast Show, and now we're getting into our last segment on the program, which of course is our news headlines with Cass.
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2: Kia ora, atu marie, he pitu pito korero tēnei. Te Pāti Māori splits as MP Maria Meno Kapakingi announces Te Tai Tukaro Party. Te Tai Tukaro MP Maria Meno Kapakingi has announced a new political party named after her electorate. But political rivals warn she faces an uphill battle, and one labelled the move as a, quote, stunt. The MP was expelled from Te Pāti Māori last year, but the High Court ruled her suspension and expulsion was unlawful. Kapakingi said the new Te Tai Tukaro party would be grounded in tino rangatira, local decision-making and manu mokopuna. Her announcement did not contain any details on policy or the party's structure, with Kapakingi saying that that would come in due course. She said she hoped the party would spark broader conversations across the country about what self-determined politics looks like in other regions. In other news, ACT leader David Seymour has intensified criticism of RNZ, questioning its direction and leadership while arguing publicly funded media must be accountable to taxpayers. This comes not long after opposition MPs said former TVNZ political editor Micah Sherman was hounded into resigning after a, quote, witch hunt, all while public broadcasters are under immense pressure from the coalition. And less than 2 weeks after the decision was made to scrap the Broadcasting Standards Authority in favour of having the media self-regulate, the Media and Communications Minister has confirmed. At the same time, political attacks on mainstream media are becoming more direct. ACT leader David Seymour has intensified criticism of RNZ. In an interview with the platform, he appeared to single out RNZ chief executive Paul Thompson, saying, quote, look, that guy's got an awful lot to answer for, and I suspect that he won't be answering the call at RNZ for much longer. And finally, surfers and swimmers are urged not to ignore the shark bell at Dunedin Beach. Dunedin surfers and swimmers are being urged to not be complacent about the shark bell at St Clair Beach, which has been sounded multiple times in recent weeks. The bell was installed in the 1960s after shark attacks in the area, three of which were fatal, and the bell usually stands silent for months on end, but has been rung four times over the past 4 weeks. Jimmy Higgins, the chair of Surfing New Zealand, said the number of recent sightings was unusual, and the locals should understand what the shark bell is and the significance of the dangers, and they should respect it and listen to it. However, a lot of the student population and tourists don't really pay attention to it. It was a rare day to go swimming or surfing in Dunedin when you did not spot a seal or sea lion, Higgins said. You are going into their environment, into their domain, and you have to be respectful. Whether it's a seal, sea lion or shark, it's their home. Give them space, exit the water and be safe. That is all for the news.
0: We love being safe here on Radio 1. We're gonna pivot into Kai Time, which is our for real last segment here. And we've got a brand new sting courtesy of Monty Python. Here's the Monty Python intermission while we prepare Kai Time.

0: Kai time.
1: Alrighty, it is now Kai time here on The One, and it's going to be an extended edition. I've been given a few heads ups about new Kai spots around the place. Of course, Kai time is where we talk about the cheap, affordable, delicious, nutritious Kai in and around Otipoti. Over at the $5 lunch in the Clubs and Societies building, they have dal makhni with rice and potatoes, or vegetable biryani with dal makhni and raita for $5. They do indeed have butter chicken with rice, as well as some tasty other goodies like samosas and onion bhajis. If we look to the lunch menu over in the bowling club in Caversham from 11 a.m. to 2 p.m, we have toasted sandwiches, fresh sandwiches, wraps, salad bowls, a cauliflower and carrot soup, and macaroni and cheese. There's more information about pricing on the bowling club website, as well as that we have their dinner menu, a $5 gourmet sabzi, which comes with rice and masala roasted spuddies. You can do a $3 extra meaty swap if you want to swap the vegetarian curry for beef and venison Rogan Josh. Then their weekly desserts over at the bowling club, we have chocolate and blackcurrant pudding, an apple, plum and cinnamon pie. Then we have two extras coming to Kai time. We have the All Saints Fruit and Vegetables ordering system. You can buy three different bags with different components of fruits and veg, different sizes, different quantities. You can get a single bag for $4, a couple bag for $7, or a family bag for $14. You can go to their website to find all the information about how to, you know, the admin of getting a fruit and veggie badge bag. If you just look up Fruit and Veggies All Saints Dunedin, you'll be able to find more information about these bags. They do have pickup locations around the city available on different days, but available only on Thursdays for pickup. But yeah, more information about payment, contact information, and bag ordering systems you can find at the All Saints Dunedin page by Googling All Saints Dunedin Fruit and Veg. Then lastly, for Kai time, we have Krishna Kai, which is available not today. Oh no, it is available today, Wednesday and Friday, the Museum Lawn, Albany Street. They have a lot to offer, including samosas, fresh juices, smoothies, hot chips, and much more from 12 to till 5 p.m. So, sounds like a real treat. We're going to close out the program with Nio. We have Nio here with Get It On. Taking over our airwaves later, we have the Wednesday Morning Spectrum with Noah, Below the Salt with Charlie, Ethan Noodle Soup with Ethan, Groove Mode with Sarah G, and then JB's Dreamland before we head over to Drive at 4 p.m., which is with Cass, who just did the news. We've got one last track to play. Nio's Get It On. Join me tomorrow, where we'll be talking to Olivier Joutel about the government scrapping the Broadcasting Standards Authority. We'll have Rosie Cruikshank from Otago Students for Justice in Palestine coming on to talk about the Palo Alto Student Declaration. We'll also have the top 10, and a new world record. Here is Nio with Get It On. This has been Breakfast. Ka kite.

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You're listening to Radio 1, and this is the start of the Wednesday Bash with Noah Street. Coming up next, we have some bands that I have definitely played on this before, but I think they're different songs I haven't put on before. We're going to hope, because I've definitely forgotten sometimes previously. Starting up is Davy Crochet, or Davy Crockett, by the Backseat Lovers, Come and Get It by Worry Club, Woodpecker by Chase USA, and The Old Gospel Choir by Modern Baseball. Enjoy.

You're listening to Radio 1, and that was just David Koche by Backseat Lovers, Come and Get It by Worry Club, Woodpecker by Chase USA, and The Old Gospel Choir by Modern Baseball, which I realized as listening that I've definitely played on this before, so there goes some originality points for me. But up next is a song that just came out, so couldn't have played this one. It's Only Free When Sleeping by Big Special, part of their new album that is dropping pretty soon, I think, this month. Say Less by Akintue and Belly for Lease by Ramira, which is another one there's a high probability I've played before, but it's a good song, so doesn't really matter. Here is Only Free When Sleeping. Hope you enjoy.

That was Only Free When Sleeping by Big Special, Say Less by Akintue, and Belly for Lease by Ramira. You're listening to the Wednesday Bash, the current but temporary name for the show. And up next, we have Revolution by John Butler Trio, the cover of Free Fall by Paris Paloma. I don't know how popular that one is, but it should be more either way, because I think it's even better than the original. And Soup for My Family by Pigeon Pit. I'm usually pretty bad about playing artists from New Zealand, and John Butler Trio is adjacent. He's from Australia, so that doesn't really count, but it's something. And here it is. I hope you enjoy.

That was Revolution by John Butler Trio, Free Fall by Paris Paloma, and Soup for My Family by Pigeon Pit. That is the end of the Wednesday Bash here on Radio 1. Stick around until 12 for our next show. I should really learn the name of it so I can shout it out better, but it is quite good. Always very good songs. Yeah, until then, I think up next is The Veils by... No, that's the artist. It is Killed by the Boom by The Veils. Yeah, and stick around until 12.

0: David, I can't believe you made me late for my 3 p.m. lecture. I had to rush so quickly out of the Robertson Library. I completely forgot my $80 Hydro Flask drink bottle.
1: My God, Leanne, pull yourself together. If we hadn't gone over those last Hubs class notes, we would have never passed that test.
0: You're right, but...
1: Besides, you'll be reunited with your drink bottle in no time. You